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I've had the measles and the mumps, and when I play an ace, my partner always trumps. I guess I'm just a fool.

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'Cause I didn't know

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Look out. One, two, three.

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I'm your host, James, and this show is Where is Brooklyn, where each week we listen to new albums at the intersection of jazz and other genres of creative music from New York City and around the world. You just heard the track I Wanted a Map from the new cooperative album from the trio of Henry Threadgill, Vijay Iyer, and Daphnis Prieto. That album is called 15 and was released on the Nonesuch label on August 21st of this year. On that track, Henry Threadgill plays alto saxophone, Vijay Iyer plays piano, and Daphnis Prieto plays drums. This album is called 15 because it marks 15 years that this trio has been playing together. And yet, this is the first time they've committed their music to record. And this album is one of the records of the year for me, so I'm going to play more music from this record, and in fact, I've structured this show around the music of these three musicians. So first, let's keep on going with music from the album 15. And in this next set, we're going to listen to Last Night, which is a Henry Threadgill composition, followed by Gently Trapped, which is a Daphnis Prieto composition, then Where Coconuts Fell, which is another Henry Threadgill composition. And by the way, the opening track, I Wanted a Map, is a Vijay Iyer composition. After that, we're going to go into the new album out from Henry Threadgill, and then we'll come back around to this album 15, and we'll also play some other tracks from the great composers in this trio, Daphnis Prieto, Henry Threadgill, and Vijay Iyer. All right, so let's keep on going with the music. I hope you enjoy this set, and you are listening to radio station WVKR. This show is Where is Brooklyn? Enjoy!

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This show is Where is Brooklyn? Where each week we play a mix of recent jazz and experimental music, both from New York City and around the world. In today's episode, we're listening, in the first half of the show, to the music of three composers and players who just released a remarkable album called 15. Those players are Daphnis Preto, who plays drums, Vijay Iyer, who plays piano, and Henry Thregill, who plays alto sax and flute. All three of these musicians are phenomenal players on their instruments and great composers. And this new album on the Nonesuch label called 15 highlights both their ability to play committed and amazing music and also to compose that music. So, that set started with the tune Last Night, which is a Henry Thregill composition. Then we went to Gently Trapped, which is a Daphnis Preto composition. And then we went to Where Coconuts Fell, another Henry Thregill composition. Now, Henry Thregill is very much in our ears because he is not only on this album, which came out on August 21st, called 15, but Henry Thregill released a new album from his group called Zoid, which came out on Pi Records on August 28th. That album is called Cut You Where You Was. So we went to that album and we heard the tracks Bingo Part 1, Bingo Part 2, and Red Admiral, Red Moon Rising. Zoid is Henry Thregill on alto saxophone and on flute and bass flute. You heard him on all those instruments in that set. Liberty Elman on acoustic guitar. Jose Davila on tuba and trombone. Christopher Hoffman on cello. And Elliot Umberto Cavi on drums. That set kept us focused on the composers that appear on the album 15. So next we went back to Vijay Iyer, and we heard Vijay Iyer in his beautiful duet with the trumpet player Wadada Leo Smith. The track we played is called Kite for Rafat Alalir, and that is from the album Defiant Life, which came out on the ECM label in August 2025. That was Wadada Leo Smith on trumpet, and Vijay Iyer, they're playing electronics and Fender Rhodes. Elsewhere on that album, he plays piano. Then in that set, we went back to the album 15, because our focus was to play back-to-back tracks from the composers on that album. So we stayed with Vijay Iyer, and we listened to his composition, Perfect Victims, which appears on 15. And then finally, we moved on to Daphnis Preto as a composer, and we heard his track On the Way, which closes out the album 15, and we ended the set by going to his 2024 release called Three Sides of the Coin, and we play the album opener called Caprichos Cubanos. In addition to the drums and compositions of Daphnis Preto, Peter Applebaum on soprano saxophone and tenor saxophone and flute, Martin Bejarano on piano, and Ricky Rodriguez on electric bass. That finished out our set, and I hope you enjoyed that music, which was assembled in a sweet fashion, opening and closing with the album 15, and focusing on the compositions of the members of that trio. At the core of that set was the new album from Henry Thregill, and making a striking appearance right in the middle of the set was the beautiful cello solo from Christopher Hoffman. So taking our inspiration from Christopher Hoffman and keeping his cello playing in our ears, our next set is going to be all Christopher Hoffman. Earlier this year, Hoffman released an album on Out of Your Head Records called Rex that came out in January 2026, and we're going to start by listening to the first half of the record. After that, we'll go to other albums from Christopher Hoffman, and I'll break that down at the mic break at the end of the set. I hope you've been enjoying this music. This is your host, James, and you're listening to
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Enjoy!

Welcome back. We reached the end of the show, and you are listening to Vassar College Radio, WVKR. That's 91.3 FM. If you're in the Hudson Valley on your radio dial, and if you're elsewhere in the world, you can listen at WVKR.org on the web. I'm your host, James, and this show is Where is Brooklyn? In that last set, you heard music from cello player Christopher Hoffman. We started with playing the first half of his album that came out in January of this year called Rex, which is inspired by the artwork of Rex Basher. We listened to Snow Owls, followed by Buffalo Mountain, then The Babbling, then Heavy, followed by Saboteur, and finally Spendrift. Christopher Hoffman played either acoustic or electric cello. Following that, we went back to Christopher Hoffman's 2021 release called Asp Nimbus, also on Out of Your Head Records. We heard two tracks. We heard Discretionary, followed by Dylan George. The group is Christopher Hoffman on cello, Brian Carrot on vibraphone, Rahsaan Carter on bass, Craig Weinrib on drums, and on Dylan George, you heard David Varillas on piano. Then finally, we closed out that set with three tracks from Christopher Hoffman's 2024 release on Out of Your Head Records. That's called Vision is the Identity. The tracks we played are What Comes Next, Think From, and Farewell Forever. The group was Christopher Hoffman, who plays cello, electric cello, and synthesizer and programming, Frank Locrasto, who plays keyboards, and Bill Campbell, who plays drums. On What Comes Next, you also heard Henry Threadgill, very much the star of the show. He played alto saxophone. And you heard Ryan Scott on guitar. And on the closing track, Farewell Forever, you heard Alfredo Colon playing electric wind instrument. That was our set, and that's been our show. 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And I'll see you here next time on this show, Where is Brooklyn? 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

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Yes, you must see New Orleans. 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
0: Well, I'm a busy man, Louie. 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
0: 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I got me a piece of Gary.
1: Cows need milking in the barn.
0: 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They each take a side.
1: But you just don't give a darn.
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1: You just never seem to learn.
0: Man, you taught me.
1: You ain't got no ambition.
0: You're convincing me.
1: Gone fishing. Got your hound dog by your side.
0: That's old Cindy Lou going with me.
1: Gone fishing.
0: Mm-hmm.
1: Fleas are biting at his hide.
0: Get away from me, boy. You're bothering me.

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0: Thank you very much, Long Island. We appreciate it.
1: Baltimore. Streets of.
2: Great city.
0: Camouflage green.
1: Yeah.
0: Strike four.
1: One, olive drab.
0: I'm going to go do a card trick. Excuse
1: me. Yeah.
2: Oh, I know that one.
1: You're going to tune, I think, yeah.
2: Yeah,
1: yeah. Don't get so silent on
0: some
1: us.
0: Some people, we had a DJ the other night, and we ripped his EBS box up, which is our emergency broadcasting system, which tells us all if the Third World War is coming or not. His EBS box kept humming and jumping up and down while we were doing an interview, and so he said, "Hey, man, do you know how to disconnect that thing?" And I was sitting behind it. I said, "Yeah, sure I do." What's this? And I took it apart. And this guy was named Rusty Bell on KOKE Radio.
1: That's the truth. The solid truth.
0: I swear.
1: Austin,
0: would I lie
1: Texas.
0: To you? I wouldn't lie to you. He wanted to know what we thought of continental country.
2: Progressive country. Tell him we played regressive country.
0: We kept doing these things like answering his questions with a... Now, on the radio, that didn't sound really great. You can say, "Well, yes." And the guy stuck with the, "What should I ask you next? I don't know." For anybody who's not... watching and who's listening, I'm nodding no. And that's the same thing. That's the same thing as playing cards on the radio. Rusty Bell got what he deserved. Beat up EBS box.
1: Anyway,
0: this song is
2: anyway.
0: This song is about a little resort town on the East Coast.
1: And it has absolutely nothing to do with Johnny Unitas.
0: Nothing to do with Johnny Unitas, but it's a beautiful shade of gray. Everyone should try to make it there every once in a while. Just complete their color chart.
1: One, two, three, four.
3: That was Cry One More Time, the live version, Graham Parsons and the Fallen Angels. That was 1973. Song before that was Woman of Woman, Joe Cocker. Song before that was Willie the Pimp, Frank Zappa. Up next, we're going to have Queen of the Silver Dollar, Emmylou Harris.

That was Wild and Free, Curtis Mayfield. The song before that was Underdog, Sly and the Family Stone. Up next, we have Too Stoned to Cry, Margo Price, and Billy Strings.

0: device.
1: That was Pay the Price, Buffalo Springfield. Have an announcement. 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Up next, we have Mercury Blues Steve Miller Band.

That was Mercury Blues, Steve Miller Band. Have another announcement. September 4th, which already passed, and the 26th at 10 a.m., the Staatsburg Walking Tour. This is a two-hour walk in the village of Staatsburg. We'll explore the estate's close relationship with the nearby village and its connection to the Mills family. A guide will discuss historic buildings and highlight hidden locations in the village that demonstrate Staatsburg's vibrant past and lasting legacy of Ruth and Ogden Mills beyond the estate walls. Reservations required. And that will be September 26th at 10 a.m. Up next, we have a song called Whistle Stop, performed by Rick Danko and Richard Manuel live at O'Toole's Tavern in 1985.

That was Hamburger Midnight, Little Feet. Song before that was Nobody Wants You When You're Down and Out, Dwayne Allman, Greg Allman, Butch Trucks, Scott Boyer, and David Brown. Looks like that's all we have for today, folks. But tune in next Sunday, 7 a.m., for another Odds and Ends, hosted by Allie Hopp. Everyone enjoy the long weekend, and I will see everybody next week. Goodbye.

twilight creeps in the middle of the afternoon. Faces upturned towards the sky. There is an eeriness mixed with excitement. The veil of here and now has lifted. And what once was is gone. The magnitude of this moment weighs heavily on my soul, and I am lost in the liminal space between worlds. The prospect of tomorrow imminent, but I will not be returning to who I was before. There is only forward, even if the path shifts before us.

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We've got a pretty dreamy show going this holiday weekend. Another show of new and newish music. Everything we're hearing today

was released this calendar year, most of it in the last couple months. We wrapped up that hour of uninterrupted music with Unknown Mobile, giving us Touriga Nacional off the album Fieldwork from July. The Daruti Column before that with Your Shadow in the Morning off Renaissance, which is their first studio album in over 15 years. Silent Spirit gave us Eclipse. That's off the Spirit Realm EP, which was released in August. Prior to that, we heard a track off the new Wendy and Carl album, which is a collaboration with Optigon Conservatory. That was called Alvin Loving, and that record just came out on Friday. That was preceded by the late John Hassell giving us Blue Baya, a posthumous single released last month. Bitchin' Bajas before that with Azami off their new EP, Isle Peaks, which came out like 2 weeks ago. Nomi I gave us Entwine off the Tapestry of an Echo EP from July. Played a song off that a couple weeks ago. Good stuff. Will Hassell gave us Tumbling Far Away off his August album Roadkill Heart. Duffy and Ullman before that with the title track off Hot Creek, also from August. Before that, we heard a collaboration between Hannah Francis and Mary Lattimore with Beholden to the Birds Murmuring Above. That was released as a single in April. And we kicked off the show today with Harlan Silverman giving us Stillness is Beautiful. That's off his January album, Music for Stillness. Behind me, as usual, you can hear the sound rays with the song Submarine. Going to do another extended show today, as Jeff is still on hiatus, unfortunately. These 2 hour shows are fun, but I really miss the trailhead. Anyway, here is a long jammer from the prolific Ivan the Tolerable. It's one of his best. This is In Green on WVKR-FM.

show with Passepartout Duo giving us From Kinosaki, which was released as a single in July. Art Feynman before that with Heels of Life off his album Orphans from August. Yanako gave us You Within Me. That's off the album The Mountain I See, which came out in July. Before that, we heard Ben Wendell with Clouds off his album Barcode from March. Midori Hirano gave us Illuminance off her album Otonoma. That came out in February. And we started off that set with a 25-minute jam from Ivan the Tolerable called In Green. That was released as an EP a couple weeks ago. This has been another

you again for listening. Until next week, stay safe out there. Abolish ICE. Free Palestine.

Okay, this last song is called Last Weekend Reprise, or Reprise. I'm not sure which one is right. Who cares? It used to be called Last Weekend Relapse, but I thought that was too sinister. But it is about a return to a feeling, the feeling from the first Last Weekend, maybe with some more resolve and contentment. I don't know if you noticed throughout this entire album, but my dad is dead. So instead of kind of the white hot feeling of grief, it's more like thinking about what I loved about him and what I learned from him. And it felt like a good way to end the album. What's really weird is when I wrote this song, I recorded a voice memo like I always do at home. There are dogs barking in the background. One of them is mine. One of them is the neighbors just barking at each other. And I had this whole idea where the first Last Weekend is a voice memo, so it's pretty lo-fi. And I thought, oh, at the end, we'll do a hi-fi version, like a full version in a church with this big organ. And I tried it, and it just didn't feel right. It felt way more emotional this first take of the first time I ever sang it. So here it is. Here's Last Weekend, and we've

snuck the church organ in at the very end, which you'll notice. And then it's just me picking up my phone at the end of the demo, which is how it goes out. So here's Lost Weekend.

0: And that was my album last weekend. Thank you guys so much for listening and for tuning in to your college radio station. I love you so much. I can't wait to play these songs live. I miss you. I love you. Bye.
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0: either the school of hard knocks or this chemistry class. We on our way to the future with this musical past. Let's go.
1: Word up. Let's go. Digging in the Crates Radio, broadcasting live, School of Higher Learning, straight here from beautiful Vassar College, Poughkeepsie. Stand up. It is a beautiful day in the neighborhood, as Mr. Rogers would say. Weather is beautiful. Sun is shining. Summer kind of coming to an end. But you know how we do it, man. Another Sunday in class. Big shout out to my man, K Desert. I see you, brother. Keep doing your thing. The music is off the hook. But, you know, that's the one thing about me being up here.

maestroing it. You know, it's what I feel I want to hear. So I was like, man, I really want to hear some like Dilla samples. You know, I want to hear some of his joints and chop it up. It's a Dilla day, kind of, you know, we're going to get it in, teach class. But I also got some joints by my son, Sir Benjamin. He had a mixtape drop a couple weeks ago, Home Cooking 3. So I'm going to play some of those joints. I'm going to start the show out with one of them, sprinkle some other ones throughout the day, and bless him with his stuff. You know how we do, man. Keep it in the family. Big shout J Dot as well. It's on you. So big shout to that brother. We're going to get into it 12 to 3. DITC independently on your 91.3 radio station.

The recipe is proper. I'm allergic to the average, need a bigger portion. Turn a conversation into a whole endorsement. Every line got weight, you can hear it in distortion. Cooking up with this pen, this lyrical contortion. 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
1: Hey, bruh, what's happening, bruh? Hey, bruh, what's happening, bruh? Hey, bruh, what's happening, bruh?

Right on, baby. I want to ask you a question, darling. Right on, baby. I want to ask you a question, darling. Right on, baby. I want to ask you a question, darling. Last night, right on, baby. I want to ask you a question, darling. Last night, I had $35 in my pocket.

gentlemen, and I'm sure it's a lot more gentlemen than ladies, you are now in tune to my man Bill Skills on WVKR, digging in the crates, the longest running hip-hop show in the universe. This is Stretch Armstrong, and I don't know how you do it, but I'll see you in another 20 years.

This is Kate Desert, reppin' Dirty Hands to the fullest, and you are now tuned in to the best show in the world. You know what it is. WVKR, the homie Bill Skills, DITC, digging in the crates, where you only gonna get that good music, y'all, right?

beats from my son Sir Benjamin's mixtape on Mixcloud now on SoundCloud. Sir Benjamin, Home Cooking 3. Horton C's, let's go.

0: 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And down the game, game.
1: Like I said, we bumped with some of that Sir Benjamin home cooking. Still down.

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We are live from Vassar College, School of Higher Learning. And, you know, we always about teaching. And, you know, it's always good to see the youth, you know, still doing that real hip-hop. Big shout out to my son, Sir Benjamin J. Dot. Like I said, those last two songs, first couple songs to start the show off his mixtape, Home Cooking. That brother does all his own stuff, man. He just gives it to Pops, like, when it's, like, pretty much out. He don't even, like, ask me, like, final mixing questions or, you know, hooks or anything like that. They both put their projects together, and I hear it later, and then I swim with it. You know, I always have my critiques later. I think that's why they don't give it to me until it's all out and pushed, because, you know, I'll nitpick. They know how the professor is. But, man, I'm super proud of both of them. Big shout to Ray Ray. Big shout to Matt Vogel on the check-in. Big shout to my man Jacques as well. Big shout to Matt, Chelsea, the whole family. Happy Labor Day weekend to everybody out there. Yes, indeed. I'm blessed to have a job that, you know, overtimes are on Fridays and it's not mandatory. So your brother took, and I had the four-day weekend, so I am enjoying it indeed. Big shout to my man Henry. What is good, brother? Hank the Second. Much love to you and the family. I see it's doing big things. Big shout to my man Latif on the check-in. He said peace to all the brothers and sisters, you know, out there behind the wall and all that other good stuff. Much love to him. Sir Benjamin, he was checked in. I see that. He out there working today. My man K Desert. Indeed, this is how we do for you and yours on Sunday, 12 to 3. DITC independently. It is a beautiful day. Kind of nice breeze, sun shining. I hope I don't go out to, like, rain. It's been the most rain I've seen all summer in my life. But, you know, that's how it goes down on your Sunday afternoon. And we make the sunshine over the airwaves. This is one of my favorites as well. J Dilla, we are doing a day of kind of like, I usually promote it all big, like, Day of Dilla, Dilla Day. But I just wanted to sneak it in to be like, yeah, we're going to play Dilla today and some samples, because that's what I was feeling. I was like, man, what do I want to get into? I could do so many other things. I know it's coming the end of the summer. I've been doing a little bit of the samples to hip hop, but I did probably also at the same time, I did just download the new Busta Rhymes, Diligence, J Dilla Beats. So, you know, I had a, like, had a taste for the samples of Dilla and some of his pieces. Like I said, we were doing some of the more known and stuff like that, but some of those side pocket, like, beat tape beats, fire. And, you know, those samples are so pretty. So this is how we do it on your Sunday afternoon. Like I said, I am still pushing. Today we are pushing some of that Home Cooking 3, Sir Benjamin. I'm going to start the next set as well with probably one of my favorites on there, A Death of Me. Getting a lot of nice feedback from my peoples. Smokey Brown, DJ Ease gave me a feedback. I'm at Howie Howe. Salute to... He was talking about, we got to get COA, you know, the next generation. I got those, my sons, you know. Big shout, the forefather, Tretch T, Res 1. COA for life, indeed. But we're going to get back into the mix. 12 to 3, DITC, independently on your 91.3. 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Multifaceted platforms for you to check us out and tell a friend to tell a friend. And we keep it moving. KIM. Let's get back into the mix. 12 to 3 DITC. Let's go. I also like this because he says from Ohio to Poughkeepsie in this track. We just did Fife. We just did Q-Tip last week. Dilla says he got a lot of his inspiration off of Q-Tip.

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You are now in tune to my man Bill Skills on WVKR, Digging in the Crates, the longest running hip hop show in the universe. This is Stretch Armstrong, and I don't know how you do it, but I'll see you in another 20 years.

0: huh? 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
1: Four-point lead. Here comes Fox. 5 seconds remaining. Fox to Wemby. Wemby tries a three, puts it up, off the mark. Ananobi to rebound. It's over. It's over. Knicks fans, this is not a dream. You

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It's none other than me, Rollick Arms, DJ Rob Swift, representing for my man, Bill Skills.

word up, stir up the streets of New York. Onto the streets of Wapentis Falls where the best hip hop is. It's 1-4 for the executioner, your man, Mr. Sinister. When I'm out here, you know what station I'm tuning into. 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

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I'm rocking with Super Exalted, Bill Skills, digging in the crates, sharp as a knife. 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You know how we do. It's T-Double, a.k.a. Reg Ones, representing the 845. 12601, Queen City. 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

TC used to say, technology is amazing, and I love the fact that I could be anywhere in the world, and on Sundays, 12 to 3, WVKR 91.3, I

president of the United Crates of the World. 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School 'em, Bill. What is the magic?

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1: Huh? 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
0: You got more techniques?
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Where? If you heard that Roy Ayers, that's one of my favorites. Just play the beginning and then that breakdown. Ba-na-na-na-na. And I hope you all ear caught that Dilla mix. Dilla. Beats. And you also know Dilla had a lot to do with a lot of tribe stuff. Uma. That was the whole circle. Q-Tip. J. Dilla. And my man Tiz was talking about hearing some like Tribe and the other cats that he did stuff. Like I said, today I was kind of just feeling some like deep cuts. Stuff that maybe doesn't get a lot of burn. Maybe get some, but not a lot. But those samples that he puts to tracks, man, my goodness, man. That's what always catches me, a dope record collection or an ear. You're not just playing it. You can play it. I give credit to, you know, musicians that make beats. But, like, I'm a guy from the era of sampling, finding records. And you can come with the most basic records that everybody has one that make hits. And then you got people that look for the most obscure records and then break down some craziness like Lightworks. I believe that was like a 60s commercial for like toothpaste. Something like that, you know what I mean? So we just getting in that kind of mix today. Deep in the crates every Sunday, 12 to 3, DITC. Also got some Sir Benjamin in the mix. Probably going to start the next set with that as well.

cooking. Three, just some, you know, bars that the brother puts out. Check him out on SoundCloud, Sir Benjamin. But we're going to get into the mix. 12 to 3, DITC.

to my man Big Tiz. I knew you out there, brother. Like he said, man, Dilla, one of the best to ever do it. One of my favorite producers, not just where he makes a beat, but like where he finds it from, the ear. That is always the number one essential thing. How good is your ear? And that brother got such a collection. Oh my goodness. Let's get into it. Like I said, 12 to 3 DITC independently on your 91.3 radio. Let's go. Like I said, popping off with some Sir Benjamin. My son, he got that new mixtape out, Home Cooking. We're going to bless you. Get back into the Dilla. Let's go.

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It's Elder Sensei right now, one half of the Legendary Artifacts, New Jersey's finest. 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

ain't hoes and none of I don't smoke weed, I ain't used to mess with the streets, I ain't from the D. Nah, I wasn't blessed with the beast, I don't be at the spot, swinging my chain like this, swinging my things.

91.3. The name of the show is DITC. That's Digging in the Crates for those that are slow. My dude is Bill Skills, and you are now presently tuned into the finest.

and ladies. You are now in tune to my man Bill Skills on WVKR, Digging in the Crates, the longest running hip hop show in the universe. This is Stretch Armstrong, and I don't know how you do it, but I'll see you in another 20 years.

0: tell all you something. All you young man that's like to act like you want to run around the
1: Diligence place, too. Jay Dilla, bust
0: like
1: around.
0: He's a bad man. You like to act like he's a bad man. You ain't realizing life is precious. While you're acting like a idiot, like he's a bad man and nobody can come and kill you. Stupid. You should be investing time in realizing that the goal is to get home. The goal is to find your folk.

See, these methods ain't for everyone, but this one might just be. Right now we cooking up here in a metaphorical kitchen. Now I gotta bring the sauna studios from my room to Ben's for this right here. He gave you 1 and 2 the last few summers, so this one is home cooking 3. Ayo Ben, go get 'em. Yeah.

You feel it. Another one in the books. Bringing it to a conclusion. Hope y'all enjoyed the day. Like I said, we didn't officially call it Dilla Day, but we were blessing mad Dilla samples. And closing it out, as well as sprinkling treats throughout the afternoon. That was my son's right there, Sir Benjamin. He got a mixtape out on SoundCloud. Search Sir Benjamin Home Cooking 3. Like I said, they be putting in that work. I don't hear it until like the end. They tell me they got a project they just be working on, and they bless me. And, you know, so far I've been pleasantly surprised and pleased. And next step, we getting into two official studios. They do all their own work, but, you know, that's what makes it so creative. All on their own. But that's what it's about, man. The love of hip-hop. Hope everybody enjoy the day. Happy Labor Day weekend. Until next week, everybody enjoy. And I believe it's next week. If not, next week, the week after. But I haven't really been promoting it because I'd be forgetting.

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bring such a happiness to anything as love's old story. Love is the strangest thing. No song of birds upon the wing shall in our hearts more sweetly sing than love's old story. 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I only hope that fate will bring love's story to you.

0: It sure is a beautiful Sunday out there in Poughkeepsie. I hope you've had a chance to enjoy it. I was out in the open under the blue skies today myself. But I am here now to play episodes of Dangerous Assignment, Father Knows Best, Duffy's Tavern, and Richard Diamond, Private Detective. And then, of course, a whole pile of music to bring you right up to 10 o'clock and slacking off. We begin tonight, today, September 6th, back in 1950, and our dangerous assignment lies in the Balkans this evening. Thanks for tuning in. 72 in fair skies in Poughkeepsie.
1: Wheaties presents Dangerous Assignment. On stage tonight from Hollywood, Dangerous Assignment, another in the Wheaties big parade of exciting half-hour presentations. Dangerous Assignment, starring Brian Donlevy as Steve Mitchell.

yeah. Danger is my assignment. I get sent to a lot of places I can't even pronounce. They all spell the same thing, though, trouble. But when I walk into the commissioner's office, I don't realize that this assignment's going to end up with me trying my best to blast myself right out of existence.

0: morning, Commissioner.
1: Good morning, Steve.
0: Well, what kind of a deal are you sending me on this time, Commissioner?
1: Steve, ever hear of chromite?
0: Chromite? Sure, that's the mineral they use in manufacturer's steel, isn't it?
1: Yes, and right now we need all the chromite we can get. Take a look at this map, Steve. See this small country in the Balkan area?
0: Yep.
1: There's a large chromite mine there near the small village of Dravna, up in the mountains near the border, right beside this pass into the next country. These two countries, incidentally, are pretty unfriendly right now.
0: Oh, great. One of those deals, huh?
1: Yes, but the point is, we've made an agreement with this small country permitting us to operate that mine. We get chromite, and our money helps put them back on their feet.
0: Oh, sounds like a cozy little arrangement.
1: It was, until things started happening recently.
0: What kind of things?
1: In the last week, two mine workers have been found hanging at the end of a chain.
0: Oh, sounds like somebody doesn't want us to operate that mine, Commissioner.
1: Steve, there's more to this story than I've told you, but I want you to hear it firsthand.
0: Who from?
1: A man named Getnik. He's the mine foreman, and he's waiting for you in the city of Larno. That's where your plane lands. Now, get over there, Steve. Find out who's behind all this, and then smash them. We've got to keep that mine operating. Well, that's it. You've got your assignment. Good luck.

0: dangerous assignment will continue in a moment. Now, here is the Wheaties man, Frank Martin.
1: Making beds or making money, get your energy when you need it. First thing in the morning. You know you do most of your day's work before noon? Most people do. That's why you want to try Breakfast of Champions and see what a difference it can make in your morning. Wheaties and milk and fruit. Have some. Because here's whole wheat energy to help work go smoother, faster, easier. Here are whole wheat vitamins, minerals, and protein, too. Here's generous nourishment, because there's a whole kernel of wheat in every Wheaties flake. Yes, there's a whole kernel of wheat in every Wheaties flake. That's why Wheaties have so much for folks with things to do and places to go. That's how Wheaties can do so much for you. Tomorrow morning, get yours. See yourself how Wheaties at 7 can help at 11.
2: Sure, I've got my assignment. All I have to do is fly to a trouble spot in the Balkans, talk to a mine foreman named Getnik, and find out why a few assorted mine workers are winding up with chains around their necks. I get all the easy ones. Well, it's Tuesday when my plane lands at Larno, and I head for Getnik's house.
3: Yes?
2: Oh, are you Mrs. Getnik?
3: Yes, what do you want?
2: I'm Steve Mitchell from the United States. I'd like to talk to your husband.
3: Why?
2: Why, I understand he's the foreman of a chromite mine up in the mountains near the village of Dravna. I'd like to talk to him about the things that have been happening up there lately, the men that they've found hanged by chains.
3: I'm afraid my husband cannot tell you much about that, Mr. Mitchell.
2: Why not?
3: This morning he was found hanging from the end of a chain, dead.
2: What? Oh, I'm sorry.
3: You are sorry. That is nice. I'm sorry. And Anton? He is dead.
2: Mrs. Getnik...
3: He did not believe in the curse of the castle. He found out too late. It is true.
2: What do you mean, the curse of the castle?
3: Above the mine, right on top of the mountain, stands a deserted castle. The legend is that one day, hundreds of years ago, the baron who lived there was found hanging from a chain. It's been a curse on those mountains ever since.
2: Oh, I see. Look, Mrs. Getnik, that kind of a legend is something that superstitious mountain villagers like to scare each other with on winter nights. But you, living here in the city, surely you don't believe...
3: I was born in those mountains, Mr. Mitchell. Those are my people. I tell you, that curse still lives. If it were not for Lubo, they would have all moved out of the village by now.
2: Who's Lubo?
3: A brave man, yes, and a good one. It is he alone who has been able to keep the other villagers from fleeing.
2: Oh, thank you very much for your information, Mrs. Getnik. I think I'll go up to the village in the morning and see what I can find out from Lubo.
3: I see. You're like the others, Mr. Mitchell.
2: What others?
3: Those who did not believe in the curse, like my husband. So go ahead. Go to the village of Dravna. Laugh at the curse of the castle. And then one morning they will find you, too, dangling from the end of a chain.
2: And on that cheerful note, I leave Mrs. Getnik. The next morning, I rent a car and head up through some rolling hills toward the village of Dravna. 2 hours later, I come to the top of a rise. In the distance, perched on top of a mountain peak, I can see the castle and the village below it. I start down the rise, enjoying the peaceful view, and then things stop being peaceful all of a sudden. The shot blows out a front tire, and my car starts careening down the grade. I fight for control a few seconds, but I'm getting nowhere. Then I spot a bank, and I plow into it. I dive out of the car and start running across the meadow for cover. There's a clump of trees 100 yards away. If I can make it, I'll be okay. Then another slug kicks up the dust 2 feet ahead of me. I try another direction. Again, a shot ahead of me. I start running back to the car. This time, the slug hits only a foot in front of me. The sniper's got me zeroed in, and by this time, I've got a healthy respect for his aim. So I stand still and wait. Pretty soon a slender figure starts down the hill toward me, wearing heavy boots and a leather jacket and carrying a rifle with a telescopic sight.
4: Don't move.
2: What? Hey, you're a girl.
4: Don't let that give you confidence. I shoot straighter than most men.
2: You're telling me. What's this all about?
4: Turn around.
2: Look, I've got no longing to be shot in the back.
4: I said turn around. If you don't, you'll get shot in the face. Maybe you'd like that better.
2: Brother, you're a determined little lady, aren't you? Okay, turn around it is.
4: All right. Now, walk.
2: Where to?
4: Straight ahead. You will see where when the time comes. Move.
2: So, I move. She marches me up the road toward the village, much to my surprise. An hour later, I'm walking down the one and only street with the little sniper shooter's rifle still in my back. And all the villagers lining the street staring at me. I don't like what I see in their faces either. Fear and suspicion. Finally, we get to a blacksmith shop at the end of the street. Inside, there's an old gent whacking away at a piece of metal, and sitting on a crate in a corner, there's another man. Younger and very rugged looking, and right now he's giving me a very cold stare. The old gent stops hammering as soon as he spots us.
5: Oh, Magda, where have you been? I have been worried about you.
4: I have been on watch in the hills, Grandpapa. And see what I have caught.
6: Who is this man, Magda?
2: Look, I don't know what this is all about, but...
6: Silence! Let Magda speak.
4: He is a stranger. And he was approaching the village.
2: Oh, this is a crime? Brother, you folks are really short on hospitality, aren't you?
5: Evil things have been happening here in our village, stranger. We want to know about everyone who comes here and why.
2: So you send your granddaughter out to have a little target practice, huh?
5: Magda went without my knowledge.
6: My fiancée is devoted to the preservation of our village. Unfortunately, her zeal sometimes is greater than her sense.
4: But Lubo, you yourself told me that...
2: Wait a minute. She called you Lubo?
6: That is my name. Why?
2: And you're the guy I came here to see.
6: So, who are you?
2: Steve Mitchell.
6: I do not recognize the name.
2: Well, maybe you'll recognize these credentials of mine. You better take a look at them.
6: Yes. Indeed, I do recognize them. We owe you an apology for our rudeness.
4: Lubo, I don't understand.
6: Mr. Mitchell is a representative of the United States, my dear. He's here to help us. Oh. I am sorry for the reception Magda gave you, Mitchell. With what has been happening here, our entire village is on edge.
2: Well, no harm done. Only I'd hate to have your fiancée shooting at me if she really meant to hit me. I'll bet you're one guy who'll never step out of line.
4: Please, I...
6: Yes, I'm afraid I would not last long. But come, Mitchell. We will have a drink, and I will tell you all I can about our trouble.

0: So the whole village is pretty panicky, huh, Lubo?
1: Yes, I think they would all like to leave, but as long as there is an ounce of strength in my body, they will not.
0: Well, from the looks of you, there's more than an ounce. You're the one boy who's holding them together right now, I take it.
1: Well, they seem to look at me as a sort of leader, perhaps because I am one of the few villagers who's been away to school.
0: Look, what's your theory about what's happening? These guys getting hanged by chains. I've heard the curse of the castle, but...
1: Mitchell, I think that someone is using that legend, that curse, for his own purposes.
0: I see. Any idea who that might be?
1: Well, our relations with the neighboring country just over the mountains are not what one would call friendly. We believe in freedom. They do not.
0: I get it.
1: That mine is the symbol of our strength. I will keep it operating if I have to...
0: How are you going to operate it if you don't have enough workers?
1: I will continue to do as I have done for the last month. Each time there is a murder, some of the mine workers quit and leave the village. So I go down to the city and bring more workers up here. Men who are unafraid.
0: Well, that's a good plan, as long as you can keep finding new men. You know, I'd like to take a look at that castle. How do I find it?
1: Follow the trail up to the top of the mountain. You cannot miss it.
0: Okay, I'll check with you later, Lubo. I head along the trail up the mountain to the castle. It perches there on the ridge just like a giant vulture overlooking the mountain pass between the two countries. I push open a creaky metal door and go inside. There are cobwebs all around the place, and a couple of bats make passes at my head. From the looks of the place, it isn't hard to see why the villagers think it's haunted. I start outside, then I freeze. There's a faint sound, like a clank of metal. The pleasant picture of me hanging at the end of a chain suddenly flashes through my mind. I try to shake it off. Then I hear the clank again, and this time I know it isn't my imagination. I whirl around, but just then something hard wraps around my throat. I try to get my hands up to it, but I can't. It keeps getting tighter. Everything's swimming in front of my eyes. I try for one more breath, but I don't like it. The floor comes up at me fast and hits me right in the face.

0: Steve Mitchell will continue his dangerous assignment in just a moment. You know, tomorrow can be a real nice day. 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Break into that day with a bowl full of Wheaties. That's what I said. Wheaties with milk and the kind of fruit you specially like. Or Wheaties with milk and no fruit. Or just Wheaties. You think that's going pretty strong on Wheaties? Well, not really, it isn't. Because Wheaties are whole wheat. And what a powerful lot of whole wheat Wheaties are. There's a whole kernel of wheat in every Wheaties flake. That's why a bowl full of Wheaties pops with so much high-stepping, day-brightening energy. Energy right after you get up from the breakfast table. Energy all morning long. Wheaties have it, and it's for you. Whole wheat goodness. Of course, you don't have to think about vitamins and minerals when you eat those Wheaties. Just pass that milk, fill that bowl, pull up a spoon, and get Wheaties happy. It's the easiest thing in the world to do, spooning into sunny, whole wheat Wheaties. Try them for an awfully nice start on that nicer day I've been talking about. Tomorrow, see for yourself how Wheaties at 7 can help at 11. Breakfast of champions. And that's a promise. Indeed it is. Now, back to Dangerous Assignment and Steve Mitchell.
1: Dmitri, drag his body over here behind the wall.
2: Very well.
1: So, he is starting to recover.
2: Here are some papers I found in his pocket.
1: Let me see them. Steve Mitchell, United States agent. What? Dmitri!
2: What? How could we have known in the dark?
3: Oh, my throat.
1: Mr. Mitchell.
3: What? Who are you?
1: Lieutenant Siska of the military.
3: Military?
1: Yes. My men and I are the border patrol here.
3: Wait a minute. Are you the guys who choked me a few minutes ago?
1: A regrettable incident for which I apologize.
3: Oh, great. Not again.
1: Again?
3: You people really make a guy who's trying to help you feel right at home.
1: I am indeed sorry, but you must understand that we are right on the border here. And with this situation as it is, we can take no chances. Everyone found in the vicinity of the pass is under suspicion.
3: Well, instead of half-strangling me, you might have fired a shot over my head or something. I'd have been very happy to cooperate.
1: No, a shot fired on the border is not good. From such things as that, an incident can be manufactured. An incident which might be used as an excuse for an attack upon us. But, come. In order to show you hold no grudge against me, please, you must come back to the village and we drink together, eh?
3: You know, that's a real quaint custom you've got in this country. First you half kill a man and then you buy him a drink. Well, I'm in favor of the second part of it anyway. Let's go. The village looks pretty deserted, Lieutenant.
1: Yes, with this talk of the curse of the castle, everyone keeps to their own house at night, Mr. Mitchell.
4: Lieutenant Siska!
1: Oh, it is Lubo.
3: And Magda.
4: Come quickly.
3: Where to?
5: Grandfather's blacksmith shop.
1: What is the matter, Lubo?
4: I do not know, Siska. A moment ago, a small boy ran through the street screaming.
3: Screaming what?
5: The blacksmith shop. The blacksmith shop. That's all he said.
4: Here we are.
3: All dark. Hey, what's that sound?
1: Here, I have a flashlight. There.
5: But there is no one here. Where is Grandpapa?
4: Mitchell, look. Overhead.
3: What? Brother.
1: Ooh, hanging from the rafter by a chain.
5: Grandpapa. No, Grandpapa.
3: Lubo leads Magda away, and Siska and I get the body down. By the time we get outside, the whole village is turned out. By torchlight, Lubo is trying his best to hold them together. But it's easy to see he's fighting an uphill battle.
5: Who will be killed next?
6: Superstitious fools, listen to me. Whoever is murdering our people is doing it to disunite us, so we will not be able to operate the mine.
7: We are leaving now. We are leaving.
6: No, no, do not go. Listen to me. Listen to me.
4: Well, I suppose we are beaten, Mitchell.
3: Most of the villagers took a powder, huh?
4: Yeah, as you saw.
3: How many men do you figure are left in the village?
4: As far as I can tell,
8: only those which I have brought to replace the villagers who fled after the other murders. Well, in the morning I will go back down to the city and find more replacements.
3: You're really all out on this deal, aren't you? Huh?
8: Yes, I am, as you say, all out.
3: Why?
8: That is a good question. Why, indeed? Sometimes I wonder, how much is a dream worth?
3: A dream?
8: A dream of a small boy who grew up in this village, who saw great possibilities for a happy, peaceful, prosperous life for this village. A boy who went away to study, to learn, then came back here to help make that dream come true.
3: I see.
8: But what is the good of burdening you with my dreams? I want to go on...
2: Lugo! Mr. Mitchell!
3: Oh, Lieutenant Siska. What's the matter?
2: Trouble.
8: What could be more trouble than we have already had, Siska?
2: This. One of my men just returned from across the border on a scouting mission. He reports a large column of troops heading toward the pass.
8: What?
2: Yes. Yes, they should reach their entrance to the pass in 2 hours. And further, he says they are setting up artillery at the foot of the mountain on their side. The thing we have all feared has happened at last. We will be attacked, invaded.
9: No! We may be attacked, yes, but invaded, no. Have you radioed the colonel in the city, Siska?
2: Yes, just now. He is dispatching a brigade of troops. They should arrive shortly after dawn.
9: Then I will round up what men and weapons there are in the village. We will try to hold the pass and the castle against the enemy until our troops arrive.
3: How much further to the pass, Siska?
2: 100 feet ahead of us is a point from which we can look down into it.
3: Brother, it really gets cold up here.
2: Yes. What time is it, Mr. Mitchell?
3: 4 a.m.
2: Already it is starting to get light. The enemy troops will probably arrive at their side of the pass in another hour.
3: Yeah. And your troops from the city won't be here for 2 more hours. I still don't see how Lubo and his boys can hold the pass till then.
2: Stop here and I think you will see. There. Now observe the pass. Anyone attempting to come through from the other side must pass through the narrow part directly below us. A handful of men stationed here and in the castle above us can prevent that passage, or at least delay it for several hours, with luck until our troops arrive.
3: Yeah, I see it now. But speaking of the handful of men, where are they?
2: Lubo must have taken them all to the castle. Come. He's probably giving them their orders. Then we will send some of them to the pass and keep the rest in the castle, which will serve as an observation post.
3: You know, you boys seem to have this deal pretty well worked out.
2: Oh, Lubo has rehearsed it many times.
3: Well, here we are. You know, this castle gets gloomier every time I see it.
2: Ah, here are Lubo and his men.
8: Siska, Mitchell, I've been waiting for you.
3: Hey, you got a lot more weapons here than I figured. Rifles, machine guns, grenades. You got the works.
8: I've been collecting them for some time.
2: Yes. Even I did not realize you had so much, Lubo.
8: What is the matter, Siska?
2: You have made a mistake.
8: Have I?
3: Yeah. The machine guns. They're pointing the wrong way, towards your end of the pass.
8: You're quite right. But let me assure you, this is no mistake.
2: What? Lubo, what do you mean?
3: I'm afraid I get it. Too late.
8: Too late indeed, Mitchell.
2: Fifth columnist. Then all this time you have been working with our enemies.
8: Your enemies, Siska. My friends.
2: You dirty, traitorous dog.
3: Well, it's a pretty neat deal, Luba. Every time you murdered a villager, several of them left in a panic. Then you went to the city and got your own stooges to replace them.
8: Exactly.
2: You will not last long when our brigade of troops get up here, Lubo.
8: You underestimate me. Up in the tower of the castle is one of my men with radio equipment. He's in contact with artillery on the other side of the mountain and will spot for them. As your troops pass, Siska, they will be cut to pieces by artillery fire.
3: Got it all figured out, haven't you, Lubo?
8: Completely, even to the fate of Siska and yourself.
3: What do you mean?
8: Observe the 2 lengths of chain on the floor near you. After you have had the dubious pleasure of watching a complete victory for my cause, both of you will be hanged from those chains, the curse of the castle, you know. Quite fitting, isn't it, gentlemen?
0: You will hear the conclusion of Dangerous Assignment in just a moment. First, here is the Wheaties man, Frank Martin. If you're a mother or a father with a warm spot in your heart for pink-cheeked, happy-eyed youngsters, here's something you should know. Good food builds good health, and Wheaties are good food. Now, I don't know what you've been doing about the breakfast for the kiddies, but did you know there's a whole kernel of wheat in every Wheaties flake? with a sunny, wholehearted goodness of field-grown wheat in every flake, with a full strength of whole wheat vitamins, minerals, proteins in every flake. Well, it's true, whole wheat in all its richness. That's what you furnish when you fill the cereal bowl with Wheaties. Don't slip up. See that they get Wheaties, crisp, sunshiny, good. Pour on the milk, put on the fruit, and know the youngsters are getting all that whole wheat can give. Do that now. Wheaties, breakfast of champions.
3: Well, along about now, I'm looking like a real poor insurance risk. According to Lubo, as soon as his artillery finishes blasting Siska's troops out of existence, Siska and I are due for the wrong end of a chain. Luba and his boys are lined up at the windows waiting for the first sight of the brigade, leaving an armed guard stationed in front of the door which leads up to the tower. And one look at that guard's face tells me he'd like nothing better than to give that itchy trigger finger of his a workout in our direction.
1: Mr. Mitchell, what can we do?
3: I'd sure like to get to that radio up in the tower.
1: Yes, yeah, so we could warn our troops. But how can we do it? The door is 10 feet away from us, and that guard would shoot us down the minute we started for it.
3: Yeah, I know. Wait a minute.
1: What is it?
3: Those lengths of chain on the floor near us. The one Lubo's reserved for us.
1: What about them?
3: One of them's only a couple of feet from me. Look, try to shield me from the guard's eyes while I get a hold of it.
1: You think you can hit the guard with it from here?
3: You got any better ideas?
1: No, but
3: Lubo and the others have their backs turned to us. It's our only chance. Did the guard see me take that step?
1: No.
3: Okay, I've got hold of the end of the chain now. When I yell, flatten yourself against the wall, and I'll whip it at him. If it works, we dive for the door and bolt it behind us. Then we head for the tower.
1: Very well. I'm ready.
3: Now.
1: You got him.
10: Me too.
3: Quick, inside the door.
10: Yeah.
3: Let's get it bolted, quick.
10: All right. Peter, open this door.
3: Come on, up the stairs. We've got to work fast.
10: Yeah. Lubo and his men will break down the door.
3: Yeah, I know. It'll take them a little while, though. Those doors are thick. Good. There's another door at the top here.
10: I will close it.
11: What is the matter?
10: Mitchell, the radio operator.
9: Yep.
11: Wait, you're not to be here.
9: Hand over that walkie-talkie, Buster.
11: No.
9: Maybe this hammerlock will convince you.
11: No. Stop.
9: That's better.
10: Now we can warn our troops.
3: I got a better idea. What's the code name of your artillery, Buster?
9: Come on, open up before your arm turns into a pretzel.
11: Stop. This valley.
3: Valley, huh? Okay, what's Lubo's code name?
11: Hilltop. Please, my arm.
3: Okay.
11: Now!
10: Mitchell, he's trying to smash the walkie-talkie.
9: Yeah, I got him.
11: Oh!
3: Okay, get on that walkie-talkie and call the artillery. Use the code names, Valley and Hilltop.
10: I don't understand.
3: You will.
10: Very well. Hilltop to Valley. Hilltop to Valley. Over.
12: Valley to Hilltop. Go ahead.
10: Now what?
3: They've probably already got an initial range and deflection set on the guns. Tell them to fire one salvo.
10: What?
3: That's right. I want to see where it lands.
10: Oh, I hope you know what you are doing, Mr. Mitchell.
3: So do I.
10: Hilltop to Valley. Fire one salvo at initial setting.
3: Listen, Lobo and his boys must have broken down the first door. They're heading up the stairs.
10: Yes.
13: Take care, open up!
3: I'm sorry, Lobo.
13: What are you doing in there?
3: There's your answer, Lobo.
10: The salvo landed just below the pass on our side.
3: Okay. Give him this correction, Siska. Down 1,000 yards, left about 3 mils.
10: Down 1,000, left 3. Oh, Mr. Mitchell, do you realize what you are doing?
3: Sure, I'm zeroing in that artillery onto this castle.
13: I can hear you, Mitchell. You are just bluffing.
3: Am I? Send the correction, Siska.
10: But we may be killed if the salvo hits the castle.
3: We're going to be dead anyway as soon as they break down that door. This is our only chance to scare them away. Send the correction.
10: Hilltop to Valley. Down 1,000, left 3. Over.
12: Valley to Hilltop. On 1,000, left 3, received.
3: Listen, Luba's heading downstairs. I guess he got it through his head. I wasn't bluffing. Okay, get down on the floor, Siska, and try to shield that walkie-talkie as much as you can.
10: Mitchell, this is insane.
3: You're telling me.
10: But just lying here waiting for the salvo to land.
3: You might try a few prayers while you're waiting. Hold it! Hold on!
10: Mitchell! Mitchell, are you all right?
3: Yeah, just shaking up. I'm going to take a look out the window. Salvo hit the base of the castle, Siska, and it sounds like it hit a few of Lubo's boys, too.
10: Look, there goes Lubo running for that jeep.
3: Yeah, I guess he's the only one that didn't get hit.
10: Mitchell, he's heading for the road which leads down the other side of the mountain.
3: Yeah, and us without even a slingshot.
10: He will get away.
3: Hey,
14: A rifle shot.
2: Lubo is hit.
3: Oh, brother. Right over the side of the mountain. Well, I guess that's the end of Lubo.
2: Yes, but where did the shot come from?
3: Look, kneeling beside the pass down there.
2: Hmm?
3: There's your answer.
2: Why, it is Magda.
3: Yeah, Lubo's girl. Or I should say ex-girl. Looks like she finally tumbled to him.
2: Yes, he killed her grandfather and betrayed her country. She killed him.
3: Pretty fitting.
2: But Mr. Mitchell, we're not out of trouble yet.
3: Well, I think with us spotting for that artillery, there's not much chance that they'll hit your troops. Matter of fact, if you wanted to be real cruel about it, you might arrange to have them drop a few shells on their own troops. I think that'd slow up the advance until your boys get to the pass.
2: Yes. Yes, I think that might be arranged. So, the traitor Lubo did not have the victory he planned.
3: No, I guess not. You see, Lubo thought he had everything figured out, but he ran into one thing nobody can figure out.
2: You mean your strategy?
3: No, I mean a woman.

0: Dangerous Assignment, starring Brian Donlevy as Steve Mitchell, is written by Bob Reif, with music composed by Basil Adlam and conducted by Ralph Hollenbeck, and is produced and directed by Bill Karn. Dangerous Assignment will again be heard Wednesday, September 20th at 9 p.m. Eastern Daylight Time. Dangerous Assignment came to you from Hollywood. 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
1: No, it's not Gildersleeve tonight, no, but that was Dangerous Assignment from today, September 6th of 1950, played for you here on Independent Radio 91.3 FM, WVKR, Poughkeepsie, New York. Next up is Father Knows Bests. Bests? Why did I give that plural? Why not? More the merrier. After that, Duffy's Tavern and Richard Diamond, Private Detective. We go forward into the past 1 year, September 6th of 1951.
2: Mother, is Maxwell House the best coffee in the whole world?
3: Well, your father says so, and your father knows best.
4: Yes, it's Father Knows Best, transcribed in Hollywood, starring Robert Young as Father. 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Maxwell House, always good to the last drop.

0: In any examination of the average American family, there's one attribute that stands out above the rest, the spirit of helpfulness that prevails at all times. The average American family is a team, really, with each member working and planning for the comfort and welfare of all the others. Take the Andersons, for example. They're an average American family who live at 607 Maple Street in the average American city of Springfield. Stop in there at any hour of the night or day, and you'll find some member of the family trying desperately to help one or more of the others, like this.
1: Father?
2: 9, 16, 23, 37...
1: Father, are you busy?
2: Yes, I'm very busy. 9, 16, 23...
1: Because 20, if you aren't, this will only take a minute, and it's very important.
2: Betty, I just finished telling you. I'm very busy, and I haven't time to talk. 9, 16...
1: You don't have to talk, Father. All you have to do is listen.
2: All right. What is it?
1: What?
2: What do you want to talk to me about?
1: Oh, do you know what I figured out?
2: How to drive your father insane.
1: How to save money. It's a wonderful idea.
2: Well, just go upstairs and lie down for a while. It'll go away.
1: But I'm serious, Father.
2: All right, how do we save money this time?
1: We eliminate doctor bills.
2: That's nice. How do we do that?
1: Well, it's really very simple. Take me, for example. I'm allergic to all kinds of things. Animals, feathers...
2: Washing dishes.
1: Father.
2: I'm sorry. I was just getting into the spirit of the thing. Go ahead.
1: Well, I was talking to Janie Liggett, and she said...
2: Goodbye, Betty.
1: But I haven't even started
2: to... Anytime you and that knot-headed friend of yours get together, it costs me money. So if you don't mind...
1: But this will save you money, Father. We figured out that my allergies are entirely psychosomatic.
2: No.
1: Huh? When I sneeze, it isn't really because I have hay fever or anything like that. It's a physical manifestation of a spiritual yearning that creates a mental block.
2: In other words, you're not really allergic to anything. You're just a blockhead.
1: Father.
2: Isn't that what you said?
1: I said, don't you understand, Father? If there's something I want more than anything else in the world and I can't have it, I sneeze.
2: And if you get it, you'll stop sneezing.
1: Uh-huh. And when you think of all the doctor bills you've had to pay...
2: Now we're coming into the stretch.
1: Just because you wouldn't let me have a strapless evening gown...
2: Good grief. Do you mean this whole thing was another pitch for a strapless evening gown?
1: Father, I'm trying to help you save money.
2: You were sneezing before you were old enough to know what an evening gown was for.
1: But, Father, if you'll only listen...
2: Betty, I promised your mother I'd go over the fall budget. And I've been trying for 5 minutes...
1: But Janie Liggett says...
2: I don't care about Janie Liggett. May I please go back to my budget?
1: Jumping creepers.
2: Psychosomatic manifestations. 9, 16, 23...
1: Father.
2: Betty, for the love of Pete...
1: May I tell you one more thing, please?
2: I suppose so.
1: Janie Liggett saw Guys and Dolls, and there's a girl in that who sneezes all the time.
2: Because she wants a strapless evening gown, I suppose.
1: Oh, no, because she wants to get married. You see, her name is Adelaide, and she's in love with Nathan Detroit.
2: Fine. I hope they'll be very happy.
1: But she isn't, Father. They've been engaged for 14 years, and the doctor tells her the whole thing is psychosomatic, and she'll keep right on sneezing until she and Nathan Detroit are married.
2: All right, Betty, I give up.
1: You mean I can have a strapless evening gown?
2: No, you may marry Nathan Detroit.
0: See what I mean? And this isn't a rare instance of family understanding. No, sir. There are others who try just as hard to be of genuine assistance to the head of the household. Like this.
2: 9, 16, 23, 28...
3: Hiya, Dad.
2: 37, 43, 45...
3: Adding something up, huh, Dad?
2: Bud, how would you like to run up to Alaska for the weekend?
3: What would I do in Alaska?
2: It was just an idea.
3: Say, Dad, speaking of money...
2: Who said anything about money?
3: I did, just now, remember?
2: I'm sorry, I guess I wasn't listening. What about money?
3: How would you like to save some?
2: If he wants to marry Nathan Detroit, I'll shoot him.
3: What?
2: Never mind. How am I going to save money this time?
3: On food. It's very expensive, you know.
2: I know. I've been trying to break myself of the habit for years.
3: Oh, I don't mean you. I mean me.
2: You are going to give up food?
3: Well, not entirely.
2: That's a relief.
3: I figured out how come I always eat so much. And you know why?
2: You've got three stomachs.
3: I get too much exercise.
2: There's only one thing I am sure of. He doesn't want a strapless evening gown.
3: Huh?
2: But I've got to finish this budget, so let's cut out all the trimmings and get down to cases. What does your overabundance of exercise have to do with saving me money?
3: Well, it's like this. If you ride a bicycle, you have to keep pumping up and down all the time. That gets you hungry and you have to eat. But if you'd buy me a gasoline scooter...
2: 9, 16, 28.
3: All you do on a gasoline scooter
2: 43,
3: is sit.
2: 45.
3: And how can you get hungry just sitting?
2: Somehow I have the feeling you'd manage.
3: Besides, in 3 years I'll be 18, and that's too old to ride a bicycle.
2: But if you don't want to ride a bicycle, you can take the bus to school.
3: But I have to take 2 buses, and that's very expensive and very fattening.
2: I don't get it.
3: Well, gosh, while you're waiting for the second bus, there's nothing to do but eat.
2: But...
3: you have to wait almost 20 minutes. And do you know how many hamburgers you can eat in 20 minutes?
2: But let's put it this way. You are not going to get a gasoline scooter.
3: Not even the one that Stevie Long's father is practically giving away?
2: Not even that one.
3: Gosh, you can hardly even notice the place where it ran into the sledgehammer.
2: But if you don't... what sledgehammer?
3: The one Mr. Long was holding.
2: Mr. Long was holding a sledgehammer and the scooter ran into it?
3: That's what he said, and he's willing to sell it for only $85.
2: $9.16.
3: And they cost over $100 new, so look at the money you'll be saving.
2: You'd
3: save more than $15. That's better.

0: Yes, sir, all for one and one for all. That's the American family. Even the baby, an innocent little angel like Kathy Anderson, for example, does her bit to remedy father's endless problems like this.
1: 9, 16, 23, 28.
2: Hello, Daddy.
1: It isn't possible. It just isn't possible.
2: What you doing?
1: I'm trying to add a column of figures. And I've been trying to add this same column of figures for the last 15 minutes.
2: Want me to help?
1: No. I mean, no thank you. I'll do it much better if people will just stop trying to help me. 9, 16, 23, 28, 37.
2: Daddy!
1: Kathy, I just finished telling you...
2: But I have to ask you something.
1: All right, kitten. What is it?
2: Do you sleep well at night?
1: Why?
2: Because I know how you can sleep better.
1: You do, huh?
2: Uh-huh. All you have to do is get rid of your guilt complex.
1: My what?
2: Your guilt complex.
1: That's what I thought you said.
2: That means you're doing something you're ashamed of, so you can't fall asleep and you just lie there and worry about it.
1: Uh-huh. Tell me, kitten, precisely what am I worrying about?
2: Well, you see, everybody in my class gets an allowance of 50 cents.
1: Oh.
2: And you only give me 35 cents.
1: So I lie awake nights and worry.
2: And I thought if you wanted to give me another 15 cents a week...
1: Kathy, for your information, I sleep like a babe.
2: But if you only give me 35 cents...
1: And furthermore, please tell your sister to keep her psychiatric experiments out of my pocketbook.
2: Betty didn't have anything to do with it. But if you want to keep on suffering from a guilty complex...
1: How would you like to suffer from a spanking complex?
2: Don't blame me if... What?
1: I said, how would you like to suffer...
2: Excuse me, Daddy. I just remembered something I have to do.
1: Fine. And see if you can't remember a lot of things to do after that. Complexes.
2: Gee whiz. You'd think 15 cents was so important. Bud!
3: What's the matter?
2: Give me back my dime. It didn't work.
0: Well, I guess that takes care... Oh, we almost forgot Mother. She's helpful, too, but in a rather different sort of way. Like this.
1: I've been over the whole budget, Margaret, and it's entirely out of line.
4: Why, Jim...
1: I know food is expensive, and we've got to figure on the other things, but... Well, look at this. Children's clothing, $350.
4: You have three growing children going back to school, and if you think for 1 minute...
1: Why can't we buy clothes for less than $350? All they need is a couple of pairs of shoes and some coats and things.
4: That's all.
1: Why, when I was a boy, my father used to hit the ceiling if my clothes for the whole year cost over $50.
4: I know, dear, but you could always hide in the back of the covered wagon.
1: Very funny.
4: I'm sorry, Jim. But if you knew how I struggled with that budget...
1: You did a wonderful job, honey. But look, it's only $200 out of the way. And I thought if we could take it out of the kids' clothes...
4: $200? You mean you expect me to buy clothes for all three of them for $150?
1: Well, that's $50 apiece. What's wrong with that? People all over the country are outfitting their kids for $50 a head.
4: I know, but unfortunately our children also have bodies and feet.
1: Well, suppose you tell me how we're going to get $200.
4: Why do we suddenly need $200?
1: Why?
4: I thought the budget was all set.
1: Well, it was, but you know how it is. Things come up, and taxes, and unforeseen emergencies, and... Look, why don't we do it this way? Suppose this year I supervise the purchase of clothing.
4: Oh, Jim, don't be ridiculous.
1: What's ridiculous about that? If I can get the kids all fixed up for $150, then we'll have the $200 left over for...
4: For what?
1: For what I was telling you. Taxes and...
4: Unforeseen emergencies.
1: That's it.
4: Well...
1: It's certainly worth trying, isn't it, honey? And you'll come along to check on everything, so what can you lose?
4: My grandmother Williams once knew a man who didn't want to lose money on the horse races, so he made nothing but mental bets.
1: Margaret...
4: And all he lost was his mind.
1: Honey, I promise you everything's going to work beautifully.
4: Well, I wish I could be that sure, but I'm only a mother, and Father knows best.

0: So Father's going to buy all the children's clothes for $150. Well, there's no harm in trying. After all, that's the only way to find out if you're right or not. I know that's how it is with lots of folks when it comes to buying coffee. You go along trying this kind and that, till one day you pour yourself a fragrant, steaming cup of our Maxwell House coffee. And that does it. Right off, you ask, what makes this big difference? Why is it only Maxwell House has this wonderful, good-to-the-last-drop flavor? Well, there's a reason, all right, and this is it. No other coffee tastes like Maxwell House because no other coffee is made like Maxwell House. You see, there are all kinds of coffee beans, and they're put together all kinds of ways. But the Maxwell House people buy the finest, extra-flavorful varieties. From the remote, mile-high mountain plateaus of Latin America, they select choice Bucaramanga's coffee for fine, full body, superb Manizales for fragrant mellowness, Medellin's for extra richness, and others for vigorous, winey flavor. And only Maxwell House knows how to blend them all together to create the one coffee with that good-to-the-last-drop flavor. What's left for me to say? Only this. If really good coffee makes your day a better one, I hope you'll try our Maxwell House. This weekend, at your grocer's, look for the sign of good coffee, the big white cup and drop on our familiar blue tin of Maxwell House. It's the one coffee that's always good to the last drop.
1: There's one thing you've got to say about fathers. They may not be as pretty as mothers, but they certainly don't know as much about shopping. Wait a minute. They may not be... Well, anyway, it's Saturday afternoon and the Andersons are deep in the heart of their shopping expedition. If you want them, they can be found on the third floor of Gorman's Department Store, where you can also find women's and Mrs. Lingerie, dresses, coats, millinery, and yard goods. Third floor, anyone?
2: The children's coats on this floor.
1: Yes, ma'am. Third aisle over.
2: Thank you.
1: Going up, please.
2: He was a nice young man, wasn't he?
3: Oh, I don't know. Kind of shifty in the eyes, I thought.
4: I didn't think his eyes were shifty at all.
5: That's because he was shifting them around at you,
4: Kathy.
5: Well, wasn't he?
2: Never mind, dear.
6: Holy cow, Dad. There's nothing up here but girls' junk.
4: It isn't junk.
6: Why can't I wait for you in the sporting goods department?
3: You'll stay right here where we can keep an eye on you.
6: Do I have to walk past all that underwear and everything?
2: It isn't going to hurt you, Bud.
3: Just close your eyes and walk.
6: Holy cow.
4: Mother, look at those nylon slips. Aren't they gorgeous?
2: Yes, dear, and very expensive.
4: Ooh, what I'd give for something like that.
5: I didn't ask for anything expensive. All I wanted was 15 cents a week, and if she gets a nylon slip...
3: She isn't getting a nylon slip, and if you don't stop... Bud!
6: What?
3: You're walking into... Will you please open your eyes?
6: You said to keep them closed. Margaret.
2: Behave yourself, Bud.
6: Yes, ma'am.
2: Anyone with two sisters has to get used to seeing things like that.
6: Everybody's got somebody, and all I've got is sisters.
3: Bud.
7: Can I help you?
3: I don't think anybody can help him. Of all the...
2: We'd like to see some coats, please.
7: Of course, if you'll step right over here.
3: We're looking for a simple, inexpensive coat for my younger daughter.
7: I see.
3: Something warm and serviceable for around, $10 or $12.
7: All right. And, what shade of burlap did you have in mind?
3: Burlap?
2: Jim, I told you in the very beginning.
5: I don't want to wear a coat made out of burlap.
6: Why don't I just go down to the sporting goods department?
3: You stay where you are.
4: Is it all right if I look at the nylon slips?
3: And you too.
4: I just wanted to touch them.
3: Well, Margaret, how do you expect me to accomplish anything if you keep undermining me with the children?
2: Why, Jim, I haven't said a word.
3: That's what I mean. Why don't you say something and make them behave themselves?
2: Yes, dear. Children, lie down.

0: You're in a gay mood.
1: But this whole thing is so ridiculous, Jim. Everybody knows you can't buy a coat for $10.
0: All right, 15. May we please see some of your coats?
1: Now?
0: Yes, now.
1: Well, here's a charming little thing. It's one of our most popular numbers, and I'm sure it will look adorable on the little angel.
2: Doesn't she know it's for Kathy?
1: Maud, please.
0: Go ahead, Kathy, try it on.
3: Is it burlap?
0: Stop talking and try it on.
3: Gee whiz.
1: There. Isn't that charming?
3: Hold your head up, Kathy.
1: It's all wool, doubly interlined, and it sells for only $39.95.
0: Take it off, Kathy.
3: I just put it on.
0: Well, take it off.
1: Jim.
0: $40 for a coat. It's an outrage.
1: Well, of course, we do have cheaper models.
0: The nerve of them. $40 for that... It doesn't have over a yard of material in it.
1: It is not the material, sir. It's the workmanship.
0: Well, we'll go someplace where they've got sloppier workmen.
1: Just don't lose your temper.
0: I'm not losing my temper. $40 for a coat.
2: Dad.
0: Look at it. Not even a whistle. When I was a kid, coats were $5 a piece, and they came with a whistle.
1: Speaking of whistles, are you interested in a coat for the older girl?
2: Dad.
0: Yes, we're definitely interested in a coat for the older girl.
3: Better known as Burlap Beulah.
0: Betty, one more word out of you.
3: I'm sorry, Father.
1: Well, if you'll step into our college deb department, I'll show you some of our back-to-school models.
2: Dad.
3: What happened to my coat?
1: You'll get a coat, dear, later.
3: Why can't I get one now?
0: Because I've only made 2 trips to Fort Knox.
3: Oh!
2: Dad.
0: But why don't you... What is it?
2: Why don't I wait for you in the sporting goods department?
0: Because you're going to wait here.
2: That's what I thought.
1: Here we are. Now, isn't this lovely?
3: Mother, it is. It's just lush.
1: It's probably very expensive, dear.
3: Oh, not at all. It's only $66.50.
0: $66.50?
1: Jim.
0: $66.50 for one coat?
1: But don't forget, sir, this is a fine imported material.
0: You just said the material didn't count. It was the workmanship.
1: That was in the other department.
0: Did you hear that, Margaret? They've got different systems for different departments.
1: I know, dear.
4: Hey, Jim.
3: Mother, there's Mr. Davis.
1: I wonder what... Jim, it's Ed Davis.
0: They haven't even the decency... Uh-oh.
5: Hey, I've been looking all over the store for you. Hello, Margaret.
1: Hello, Ed.
3: Hello, Mr. Davis.
5: Ethel told me I'd find you down here.
0: Hey, can't it wait, Ed? We're very busy picking out coats.
1: Why, Jim.
5: I've held him off as long as I can, and he wants to know right now.
0: But I don't know yet.
1: You don't know what, Jim?
5: I've got to call him back in 5 minutes and tell him definitely yes or no.
0: Tell him we'll call him back tomorrow.
5: I told him that, and he said he wouldn't wait.
2: Why don't I wait in the sporting goods?
0: But...
2: department...
1: Ed, will you please tell me what this is all about?
0: It isn't anything, honey. We were
5: Haven't
0: just...
5: Haven't you told her about the boat?
3: Boat?
5: Here we go.
1: What boat?
5: Well, Jim and I were going partners on a boat, but he has to dig up an extra $200.
3: Hey!
1: How about that? Oh, he does he?
0: Margaret, I can explain the whole thing.
1: You take the clothes right off your children's back for a boat.
2: What kind of a boat, Dad?
0: Honey, if you'll only listen.
5: Well?
0: What?
5: What'll I tell him? He says he's got 6 other buyers waiting for the boat right now.
2: What kind of a boat, Dad?
0: Margaret.
1: Don't even talk to me.
0: Ed, maybe we're making a mistake. If it's such a good boat, why does he want to sell it?
5: He didn't want to sell it. I practically had to plead with him.
0: But why all the hurry?
5: Because he's liable to change his mind. Oh, Jim, I tell you, the boat is an absolute steal.
0: Well, see if you can't stall him for one more day.
5: Oh, I'll call him again, but I don't know why I get mixed up in things like this.
0: Honey...
1: After 18 years, the things you find out about people.
0: Honey, don't look at me like that. I was doing it for all of us.
2: What kind of a boat, Dad?
0: Bud, why don't you go down to the sporting goods department?
2: I want to stay here.
3: Father, are we really going to have a boat? A real live boat?
0: I don't know. I don't know anything.
1: Well, I do. I know exactly what to think of a man who'd sacrifice his children for a boat.
0: Honey, I told you they were going to get their clothes first.
1: Coats for $5.
0: I never said that.
1: With a whistle.
0: You keep out of this.
1: Well, I got tired of just standing here.
4: I wouldn't mind a coat made out of burlap.
6: Mother, we've all got plenty of clothes. Really, we have.
1: You're not going back to school looking like a bunch of ragamuffins.
0: Of course they aren't. We'll take the $40 coat for Kathy.
1: We will not. We can't afford it.
0: We can't afford it. I'll throw in my cigarette money. I smoke too much anyway.
7: I want a coat made out of burlap.
1: Kathleen, stop it.
6: Will you take it with you?
0: Yes, and wrap up that $66.50 job, too.
6: Father, you won't be able to get the boat.
0: We don't need a boat.
2: What kind of a boat, Dan?
0: Any kind of a boat.
2: Oh.
6: Will that be cash or a charge?
1: It won't be either. We're not taking them.
0: We are taking them. They look like very nice coats.
1: But it's over $100 for just two coats, and the budget figures on only $75.
0: Well, I'll throw in my bowling money. I don't have to bowl.
6: Father, you never buy anything for yourself.
4: Not even a burlap coat.
6: We're being very selfish.
0: You aren't being selfish. I want my children to have the best of everything, that's all.
2: How about the boat?
0: Coats are more important than boats.
6: If you'd like to pay for them now...
1: Just a minute. Jim, I think the children are right.
0: Oh, you do you? Since when are... What?
1: You're wearing the same coat you've had for almost 10 years, aren't you?
0: Well, I like it.
1: And if you want a boat, we want you to have it.
0: I don't want a boat. I want a coat. I mean, I want the children to have their coats.
1: Jim, I know you wouldn't have gone through all this if the boat hadn't meant a great deal to you.
0: Oh, it isn't important, honey. I just thought that for vacations and things, and Ed says it's a wonderful buy, and it's a real sturdy boat. They even call it the Rock of Gibraltar.
6: If you'd like to pay for the coats...
1: We're not going to take them.
0: We've got to, Margaret. You said they'd look like a bunch of ragamuffins.
1: Oh, they won't look bad at all. We'll let out a few more hems and make a few little adjustments.
4: You can cut my allowance to a quarter if you want to.
0: Oh, I don't know, honey. Do you think it'll be all right?
1: Of course it'll be all right.
6: Who needs a coat when they can have a boat?
2: Gosh, they're even better than gasoline scooters.
6: You don't want the coats, huh?

0: guess not.
1: We're buying the Rock of Gibraltar instead.

0: This weekend, how will you choose the coffee you buy for your family? 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That's Maxwell House, the coffee that's always good to the last drop.
1: Ladies and gentlemen, this is Robert Young. Again this season, Father Knows Best will join the crusade to promote safe driving among our young people in cooperation with the Inter-Industry Highway Safety Committee. Mr. Cody Fowler, president of the American Bar Association, has pledged the cooperation of members of the association and all traffic court judges and prosecutors in the United States. These men know that increased respect for traffic laws is the best way toward a nation of better drivers of all ages. And through just and intelligent enforcement of these laws, they are constantly working toward that goal. We will have more interesting news on the campaign and your part in it in a few weeks. Meanwhile, if you would like to participate in the Robert Young Good Drivers Club through signing a man-to-man or dad-to-daughter agreement, just write to me, Robert Young, at this NBC station. Good night.
2: 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In our cast were Dorothy Lovett as Margaret, Rhoda Williams, Ted Donaldson, Norma Jean Nielsen, Isabel Jewell, Barney Phillips, and yours truly, Bill Foreman. 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
4: 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I'm Jeremiah, your friendly analog adventurer. I'm here till 10 tonight, and slacking off comes in. But that's a ways off yet. Ah, Robert Young. I don't know about that traffic. Sensible prosecution of laws. I was in traffic court this past week. I was a bad boy. I had a lapsed inspection sticker, right? And so they bargain everything down in traffic court. And my $100 ticket was only bargained down to $75. But meanwhile, people that had 20-mile-an-hour speeds, cell phone tickets, one person had two driving without a license tickets, they were only getting out with a couple $100. So I think by comparison, I didn't get such a good deal, but there's not much you can do about it. I got to attend to my affairs more carefully. It is certainly my fault, and I'm not complaining, but it was a little disappointing to see that people that had relatively serious things, like being on a cell phone in a work zone, and it all goes to just a parking ticket, because that's a serious thing, right? You know, put the phone down and drive. Modern cars, it's like a jukebox in front of you, and it's no wonder that people are distracted, but a vehicle is a deadly weapon, period. It's a deadly weapon that practically anybody operates these days and without even considering it. So have a care this weekend.

0: will definitely be traffic fatalities this holiday weekend. And slow down. A pedestrian hit at 40 miles an hour has an 85% chance of dying, which is something to mention if you're a pedestrian, cross at the crosswalk, not in the middle of the road. Again, stuff that's basic, right? But we all don't think about it. Anywho, what is the temperature? 69 nice degrees in Poughkeepsie. Fair skies going down to 49. Ooh, it's going to feel like fall. As it should be. We're in September now. Labor Day gorgeous for you in the Hudson Valley. 79 with calm winds lightly out of the north in the afternoon. And really a pretty nice week all week. Next up, Duffy's Tavern. September 7th of 1950, followed by Richard Diamond, private detective. And, well, Duffy gets involved with some war surplus material this evening. Let's see how that goes.
1: Blatt's Beer is on the air. Blatt's Beer is everywhere. 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Friends, good taste isn't a matter of geography. A good, juicy steak is appreciated just as much in Los Angeles as it is in New York or Milwaukee. And the same goes for good beer. Take Blatt's, for example. There's nothing unusual about the good taste of the people who have made Blatt's the largest selling beer in Milwaukee, premium beer capital of the nation. They're the same kind of particular people who have made Blatt's the largest selling Milwaukee beer in scores of other cities in 48 states and 29 foreign countries. Yes, from B to Z, from best to zest. 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
2: Hello, Duffy's Tavern, where do you eat meat to eat and drink Blatt's beer? Archie, the man just speaking. Duffy ain't here.
3: Oh, hello, Duffy.
2: What's cooking? Nothing. The chef just quit. No, the hours was okay, and the pay was okay. It was his cooking. He couldn't stand it. What'll our customers do if we don't serve some food? Do the same as when we serve food. They'll eat someplace else. Besides, there's only a few customers in the joint. Well, Herbie the Midget's here. Yeah, just got out of the hospital. Poor little guy. Spent two whole weeks in an oxygen thimble. What was his trouble? He had kidney pebbles. And guess who else is back from the hospital? Sailor Slavinsky. Well, you remember that $100 bill he had tattooed on his chest? He was robbed. Huh? No, just a flesh wound. But the joke was on the crooks. The tattoo was counterfeit. Hey, that reminds me, Slippery McGuire's coming down tonight. Huh? You saw because he sold you that vanishing cream for Mrs. Duffy? But Duffy, he didn't guarantee to make her vanish permanent. Okay, so he's a phony. But he's my pal. And I will brook no insults on his behalf. Good day, sir. Eddie.
4: Yes, sir, Mr. Archie?
2: Eddie, Slippery McGuire's coming down here tonight, so leave us lay out the welcome mat for him, huh?
4: We can't do it.
2: Why not?
4: He swiped it the last time he was here.
2: Well, that's all in the past, Eddie. Slippery's gone straight. After all, a leopard can change his spots, can he?
4: Well, if he does, it'll be for stripes.
2: Just a second. I'll have you know that Slippery McGuire and me has been pals ever since our school days.
4: Pal. Every time that crook comes down here, he swindles you out of your money, and you wind up calling him a dirty, thieving crook.
2: Well, that's true friendship. The guy must think an awful lot of me to put up with it. You know, Slippery McGuire and me has been pals ever since our school days. We was in PS4 together.
4: Is that so?
2: Yeah, he was even treasurer of our graduating class.
5: You mean you graduated with Slippery?
2: Miss Duffy, yes. As a matter of fact, there was no graduation that year. The cap and gown money disappeared.
5: He started kind of young, didn't he?
2: Yeah, and it was quite a blow to Slippery's father, one of the finest men I've ever met. But it wasn't his fault he couldn't guide Slippery in the right direction.
4: How come?
2: He could only see him on visiting days.
4: A chip off the old cell block, huh?
2: Yeah.
4: What about his mother?
2: Mrs. McGuire, sweet old lady. But she could never learn to refuse Slippery nothing, you know? She spoiled him. He'd come in and say, Mom, I need a $5 bill. She'd go right down to the cellar and print one. Yeah, it was like that till the day they... The day they shaved her leg. Yeah. Poor Slip has been through plenty.
5: He's been through you a few times.
2: Maybe so, but Slip has put his past behind him. He's now in a legitimate business selling war surplus.
4: Like what?
2: Oh, pistols, shoes, flashlights, refrigerators.
4: Refrigerators? War surplus?
2: The Cold War. You know, Eddie, I'd like to throw some business Slippery's way. You might think I'm going hog wild, but you know what I'm going to buy?
4: Well, what?
2: An airplane.
4: An airplane?
2: Yep. You know, I've always wanted to fly.
4: Well, have you ever considered a kite?
2: Don't belittle me, Eddie. The Army's always getting rid of secondhand planes, and maybe Slippery can get me one. Imagine me own airplane, a B-29 or a BBX, you know. Flying up there in the clouds. I wonder what it's like.
5: You an aviator.
2: What's so funny?
5: Oh, well, you get dizzy when you eat a 3-decker sandwich. I bet even I could fly better than you.
2: You could fly... Miss Duffy, I'm talking about airplanes. Not Halloween night on a broom.
5: Listen, it so happens that the best pilots in history have been women.
2: Oh, yeah? Name one.
5: Cobina Wright.
2: Cobina Wright, a pilot?
5: Only the most important of the Wright brothers.
2: Okay, him. But that's just one. Don't try to tell me nothing about aviation. You talk to Archie the Ace. I got air in me veins.
5: Oh, yeah? Then how come you black out every time you lick an airmail stamp? Besides, what kind of a junky crate is Slippery McGuire going to palm off on you, Archie?
2: It ain't no junk. It's a genuine Army surplus.
5: I know. That crook sold Mama a surplus girdle that split the first time she wore it.
2: Well, don't blame the girdle just because your old lady has too much surplus.
5: Archie, why do you always have to say such nasty things behind Mama's back?
2: Well, it offers such a broad field of operations.
5: You never have a good word for anybody.
2: On the contrary, I have 5 good words for you. Hit the road.
5: That's only 3.
2: The rest ain't hard to figure.
5: Make a noise like a hoop and roll away.

0: Say, Mr. Archie.
1: What is it, Eddie?
0: Your friend Slippery McGuire's here.
1: How do you know?
0: I just reached into my pocket and found myself shaking hands with him.
1: Please, Eddie, quiet. You'll embarrass him.
2: Well, Archie, my old pal.
1: Well, Slippery, my old buddy.
2: My old schoolmate.
1: My old sidekick.
0: The next voice you hear will be that of the old prosecuting attorney.
1: Eddie, cut out to rejoin us. Well, Slip, it's great to see you. I guess you've been working hard.
2: Well, not too hard, Arch. I like to take things easy.
1: Yeah, you do it that, and yet you're a success. How do you do it, Slip? What's your point?
2: Very simple, Arch. Hear no evil, speak no evil, and keep moving.
1: Still the same old Slip. You know, I've missed you lately. You must have been away, huh?
2: Oh, only for 30 days.
1: What was you doing?
2: 30 days. I mean, I've been putting in some time for the government. You know, working on the surplus army stuff.
1: Oh, yeah. I've been meaning to ask you, Slip. Ain't it a little late to be selling army surplus?
2: Arch, come in. This is surplus army surplus.
1: You're right on a ball, ain't you, Slip?
2: Oh, sure, Arch. I'm only selling things that people can use in practical everyday life.
1: Yeah, practical every day.
2: Yeah.
1: Like what?
2: Well, like landing barges, steam shovels, Quonset huts, anchors, ripcords, parachutes.
1: Just a second. What's practical about a ripcord? What else are you selling?
2: Well, let's put it this way, Arch. What do you need?
1: Well, I don't really need nothing, but I was kind of toying with the idea. It's silly to say it.
2: Go ahead, tell your old pal.
1: Nah, it's too absurd.
2: What is it, Arch?
1: I was thinking of an airplane.
2: A fighter or a bomber?
1: Slim, you mean there's a chance?
2: Look, Arch, how much have you got to spend?
1: Well, not very much, just $14.
2: $14? For that, I wouldn't sell a plane to my own brother.
1: Well, that's all I got.
2: Brother, you bought yourself a plane. Of course, for that price, there won't be a four-motor job.
1: No four-motor job?
2: No.
1: Well, how about one of them helium copters?
2: Oh, well, that's a cinch. Just give me the $14 and I'll go get it out of stock before somebody else grabs it.
1: Okay, here you are. Slip, good luck and happy landing.
2: Roger.
1: Wilco.
2: Arch, you're taking to it like a duck to water. See you later, you ace you. So long.
1: So long, Slip. Oh, boy. Hey, Eddie.
0: Yeah?
1: Eddie, guess what? Slippery's gonna get me one of them helium copters.
0: A what?
1: One of them airplanes you can land on a dime.
0: 3-1 that Slippery don't leave you a dime to land it on.
1: Oh, no. Eddie, I can see myself right now. Me hand froze to the controls. Coming in for a graceful crash landing. All of a sudden, I get a flash on the radio. Stand by for ceiling zero.
2: What?
1: Oh, hello, Finnegan. Hey, Finnegan, maybe you'd be interested in my new project. Do you like flying?
3: No, not me.
1: Why not?
3: My arms get tired.
1: What I mean is Slippery McGuire was just here, and he's in the army surplus business.
3: Just hang out of his mind.
1: Why?
3: Who's going to buy a surplus army? did you buy anything from him?
1: Yeah, I bought an airplane.
3: No fooling. What kind?
1: Well, you know what a helium copter is?
3: Sure, a guy who cops helium.
1: Well, not exactly.
3: No?
1: It's an airplane.
3: Terrific.
1: It can go straight up in the air, straight down, sideways, frontwards, backwards, you know, ambidextrous. And in fact, it can do everything that a bird can do.
3: Oh, yeah?
1: Yeah.
3: I'd like to see it eat a worm.
1: You know, I think you got a nice, clean air pocket where your head should be.
3: Thanks, Arch. I've always considered myself air-minded.
1: So have I.
3: But there's only one thing I can't understand.
1: What's that?
3: What holds an airplane up in the air?
1: Well, that's a thing I'll have to explain to you. You know,
3: what?
1: It's one of the basic laws of physics. For instance, you take air, that's H2O. It's much heavier than water. Now, on the other hand, metal is a conductor which conducts the oxygen through the hydrogen, which creates a vacuum which gives us gravity. Which, in turn, naturally pulls the plane up into the air. Is it clear so far?
3: Arch, what am I, a dope?
1: No, but even I had a little trouble with it at first. Well, to go on, you see, we take the stratosphere.
3: What's that?
1: Well, it's what it sounds like. It's a fear of high places.
3: Oh.
1: Stratosphere. Now, in order to fly a straight line, the navigator checks the ground speed against the plane speed, which is, shall we assume, 200 Fahrenheit an hour?
3: Oh, that sounds like a lot of Fahrenheit.
1: Well, don't forget, we've come a long way since the days when we had to land a plane by hand. Today we have automatic horsepower, frequency modulation, wing spreads as high as 39 RPMs. Automatic tail fins in case the rudder goes on the blink. You know what used to happen in the old days when the rudder went on the blink?
3: The cow didn't give no milk.

0: Are you sure this whole conversation ain't been too mechanical for you?
1: Oh, not at all. By the way, how chances for a job on your point?
0: Well, I don't know. You think you're right for the air?
1: As right as I am for the land. Oh, come on now. Give me a break. I could help run your airplane. You know me Uncle Pierre was your famous flyer.
0: Your Uncle Pierre?
1: Well, yeah. He was the first guy to try to cross the channel in a balloon. And Arch, guess what he used for ballast?
0: What?
1: A case of Blatt's beer. Yeah.
0: A very tasty ballast. Yeah. Did he have any trouble getting a balloon across the channel?
1: Well, it would have been a perfect crossing, but for one thing.
0: What was that?
1: He never got the balloon off the ground.
0: Why not?
1: He just couldn't bring himself to throw that ballast overboard.
0: Well, with a wonderful beer like Blatt's, you can hardly blame the guy. But tell me, Finnegan, didn't that balloon ever get up in the air?
1: Oh, yeah, one time, Arch. My uncle took the Blatt's out of the balloon, and it sailed way up in the air. 5,000 feet, 10,000, 20,000, 40,000, 50,000, 40,000.
0: Back to 40,000?
1: Air pocket. Yeah. And then up to 50,000 feet, 100,000 feet.
0: Wait a minute, Finnegan. Nobody could live at 100,000 feet.
1: The very words my uncle said as he sat there on the ground sipping his blast.
0: You know, your uncle was a pretty smart guy. Well, Arch, I'm back. You're back, Slimp, huh? Tell me, where's me helium
2: cup? Hey, look, Arch, we've hit a little snag here. The Army's getting a little sticky about their airplanes.
0: Yeah, huh?
2: We'll have to clear this deal through Washington.
0: Who in Washington?
2: Come here, Arch. Nobody listening?
0: No.
2: Can I trust you?
0: Certainly.
2: The man I'm talking about is you-know-who.
0: No kidding. You know who?
2: Arch, please don't mention names. Yes, sir, we're taking this right up to the top. Give me the phone.
0: Here you are, Slip.
2: Thanks. Hello. Hello, operator. Washington, D.C., please. Hello, Arch. This is Slip.
0: Oh, my cat, Trigby Lee himself.
2: Hey, look, Dean, I got something for you to clear through you know who. Yeah, a buddy of mine wants to buy a helicopter. Yeah, something in the $10 to $15 bracket. In the bag? Swell, Dean. Well, give my regards to the gang on Pennsylvania Avenue. Oh, by the way, tell Harry I'm still trying to get that Spike Jones record of the Missouri Waltz, will you? So long, Dean. Arch, you're all set. You got yourself an airplane.
0: Oh, gee, thanks. Boy, I can hardly wait till I take me first spin in that helium cup.
2: Your first spin? Just a minute, Arch. You won't be able to take that plane up in the air.
0: Why not?
2: No propeller.
0: What?
2: Arch, did you ever hear of anybody buying an airplane with a propeller for $14?
0: No.
2: Well, then, let's be reasonable.
0: Okay, how much more for the propeller?
2: $1.
0: I ain't got a dollar. All I got is this lucky piece here, Slip, if you're willing to take it. It's just a Chinese coin.
2: Chinese coin. What's it worth?
0: 200,000 yen.
2: What's that in American money?
0: Half a buck.
2: Well, let's see what it says here in the catalog. Let's see. Helicopter, $14. Helicopter landing gear, $12. Oh, here it is. Helicopter propeller, 200,000 yen.
0: Boy, I was right on a button, huh?
2: This is your lucky day, Arch. And now that I got the final okay from you know who, I'll arrange immediate delivery. And here's your official handbook of flying instructions, with the personal autograph of Gregory Peck.
0: The greatest flyer of them all.
2: Well, so long, Arch. See you in the cockpit.
0: So long, Slip. Boy, Eddie, you know, this is wonderful. I can see myself already. Whizzing across the continent, transatlantic flights across the Pacific. Can you imagine it? Breakfast in Duffy's Tavern. 2 hours later, lunch at the Miami Biltmore in Chicago. 10 hours later, supper at the Hollywood Bowl.
3: Well, what held you up between Chicago and Hollywood?
0: Well, I had to stop. I needed gas.
3: Not if you had breakfast at Duffy's Tavern.
0: I don't see the connection.
2: Well, lads, we're all set.
0: Oh, Slip, hey, I forgot to ask you. Where am I going to keep this helium copter?
2: In a hangar, of course.
0: A hangar? Where am I going to get a hangar?
2: Well, don't you know anybody that might sell you one?
0: Oh. Slip, hey, maybe you could, huh?
2: Don't you think this is carrying friendship a little too far?
0: Yeah.
2: Although it just so happens I do have a few hangers in stock.
0: You do?
2: Yeah.
0: Slip, could you spare me just one?
2: Well,
0: you know, just for old time's sake.
2: Oh, what's the use, Arch? You always get around me. I'm too soft-hearted for my own good. How much dough you got left?
0: Well, I'm broke. You know, you took me last $14.
2: Well, that was your money. How about the cash register?
0: Slip, are you suggesting arson? That's Duffy's money.
2: So what? An airplane hangar right here on his roof will mean more business to Duffy, won't it?
3: Hello? Duffy's Tavern. Eddie, the ground crew speaking. Oh, hello, Mr. Duffy. Mr. Archie? You mean Archie the pilot? He's busy dipping his wings in the cash register.
0: By the way, how much is this hangar?
2: Right? Well, let's see the catalog here. List price, June, at $7.
0: Well, that's okay. I got $10 here.
2: Ten? Oh. Well, that's June. Let's see. July, $8. August, $9. Arch, what month is this?
0: September.
2: That'll make it even $10. Yes, sir. And to show you what a good feller I am, with the hanger, I'm going to throw in a windsock.
0: Well, thanks, Slip. I wear a size 12.
2: I'll make a note of that. Well, Arch, one more meeting with our contact, you know who, and we'll have you up in the air. I'll be right back with the plane.
0: Here you are, Slip, $2.
2: Well, okay, Arch, and here's your wings. You know who insisted that I give them to you at the wholesale price.
0: Gee.
2: Yeah. Now, Arch, you're all set. I'll be right back with the plane.
0: Here you are, Slip. 2 1/4.
2: And here you are, Arch. Your genuine, never leaked parachute. Together with a box of emergency tire patches.
0: Gee.
2: Well, Arch, it looks like you're all set. I'll be right back with the plane.
0: $75, $85, $0.90. Here it is, Slip.
2: Okay, Arch, and here's your non-skid white wall retractable landing gear.
0: Gee. Well, Slip, when do I get me plane?
2: Yep. Just as soon as I get final clearance from you know who.
0: Slip. It's empty.
2: Empty, huh? Well, never mind that, Arch. I got great news for you. Congratulations.
0: For what?
2: I've just been in conference with the you-know-who, and you-know-what?
0: Who? I mean what?
2: Hold on to your hat, kid. He's coming down here tonight to install the hangar in person.
0: In person? What an honor, huh?
2: Exactly. And naturally, before he puts in the hangar, he'll want to look over your pilot's license.
0: Your pilot's license?
2: Yeah, that's just a formality, of course.
0: I ain't got no pilot's license.
2: No pilot's license?
0: No?
2: This is a fine time to tell me that.
0: Is it serious?
2: Oh, what have we got ourselves into? Do you know what the fine is for operating a plane in a hangar without a license?
0: How much?
2: $29.15.
0: Slip, this is terrible. Can't you fix it with the you-know-who?
2: Well, now, look, that depends. But Where am I going to get $29.15?
0: Let me see. How about the dough I gave you for the plane and the hangar and the parachute and stuff?
2: How much was that?
0: $29.15.
2: By George, that's quick thinking, Arch. I'll take it right over to you-know-who. So long, low pal.
0: So long, Slip, and thanks a million. Gee, Eddie, I don't know what I'd do without the old pal, Slippery.
4: Say, Archie.
0: Oh, hello, Officer Clancy. You look kind of tired. What you been doing?
4: I've been looking for a swindler who's been operating on Third Avenue.
0: Oh, yeah? What's his name?
4: You-know-who.

0: 3 from 5 is 2. Carry the 3 Z's and add 4.
1: What you doing, Miss Duffy?
0: I'm subtracting $29.15 from your weekly salary.
1: What's so tough about that?
0: Did you ever try to subtract $29.15 from $15? And all because you had that crazy idea about being a great flyer.
1: Yeah, and I didn't even come close.
0: Well, don't feel too bad. After all, you did succeed in making an ace of yourself.
1: Don't try to cheer me up, Miss Duffy. What really burns me up is that I had me heart set on taking a plane trip to Milwaukee.
0: Well, maybe you can't go to Milwaukee, but we can bring Milwaukee to you.
1: How do you mean?
0: Here, have a Blatt's beer.
1: Ah, thanks, Miss Duffy. You know, I guess you could travel everywhere and never find a better or more refreshing beer than Blatt's.
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1: 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Cresta Blanca. Cresta Blanca. 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Cresta Blanca.
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3: Yes, because the summer schedule is changing to fall, and some of our fall shows will be returning. As the wheel turns, Duffy's Tavern, September 7th, 1950. Cresta Blanca, named for a white limestone cliff in the Livermore Valley. And they actually started making that stuff in like 1882, sort of was part of the foundation of the California wine industry. But there's no alcohol advertising on radio. I don't think you can buy that stuff anymore, but don't, as a result of listening to this. They do make Blatz, apparently. I was curious. I've never seen it, but it's made by the Miller Brewing Company, I think. Or no, Pabst again. I don't know. That goes back to 1850. One more old-time radio offering. We go back to where we came from. We started on September 6th of 1950, and we end up there. And Richard Diamond investigates a laundry matter, of all things. All right. How about now? Oh. Well, it's the misplaced laundry matter, but it's the misplaced laundry matter. Let's see, what can we do about that? I think we found it. How about now? Come in, somebody, anybody. 1, 2, 3, 3, 2, 1.
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0: no, no, no. Oh. Yeah?
1: Well, what's the matter with you?
0: Oh, hello, Helen. Nothing has gone right all day.
1: I called your office, but you left an hour ago. What took you so long getting home?
0: Well, I had to stop by the laundry. Didn't have any clean shirts.
1: Are you forgetting we're supposed to be at my mother's at 7?
0: No, honey, I'm not forgetting. What time is it now?
1: A little after 6.
0: No, nuts.
1: What in the world's wrong?
0: Well, first of all, I haven't seen anything that looks like a client for 2 weeks.
1: That's unusual.
0: I only got 2 hours sleep last night.
1: You're complaining?
0: Oh, no, no, no, honey.
1: Then what is it?
0: Well, that stupid laundry gave me the wrong bundle. I can't go over to your mother's with my bare chest hanging out.
1: Well, can't you go back and get the right bundle?
0: Well, it closes at 6.
1: Oh, be practical. It was the laundry's fault, so use one of the shirts out of the wrong bundle. They'll have it clean.
0: Now, what if it doesn't fit?
1: Make it fit. Now, I won't have you being late again.
0: Well, all right, all right. I'll see you at 7.
1: I still love you.
0: Then tell your mother not to suggest Monopoly again. I have to get some sleep tonight. The shirt wasn't bad. A little short in the arms, but with my charm bracelet, no one would notice. I shaved, cussed a little, showered, cussed some more. Really let loose with some choice ones while I got dressed and kept it up all the way over to Helen's. She walked out in the green number that plunged so far it could have been arrested for attempted suicide. Sure cure for cussing.
2: Like it?
0: The guy who went off the Golden Gate didn't have half the drop.
2: Oh, stop perspiring and come on.
0: Helen's mother lived in a 40-room vault on Long Island. We had a wonderful dinner. Soup, salad, pheasant under glass. The only thing missing was cracked crab. Until Helen's mother suggested Monopoly, then I nearly shelled her and ducked her in the mustard. About 1 o'clock, my eyes felt like 2 3-minute eggs lost in a sand pile, so I gave up and went to sleep right in the middle of a tricky trade for my railroad. Helen apologized, looked at me hatefully when I suggested a piggyback ride to the car, and by 2 o'clock, she dropped me in front of my flat on 53rd.
2: You were horrible.
0: Oh, well, how did I know your mother had the electric company, too?
2: Oh, I'll talk to you tomorrow.
0: All right. Kiss.
2: You can't even keep your eyes open.
0: This is going to stop me. I do my best work with my eyes closed.
2: No. All right.
0: Honey, are you growing a beard?
2: That's my mink coat.
0: Oh. Night.
2: Good night.
3: Evening, friend.
0: Hmm?
3: My name's Diamond?
0: Yeah. What do you want?
3: I got some laundry that belongs to you.
0: That's nice. Nothing like getting your laundry at 2 o'clock in the morning.
3: You got mine.
0: We'll stop around about noon tomorrow and we'll swap.
3: I'd like it now, friend. I gotta leave town.
0: Oh, look, I'm a little tired, friend.
3: I want the laundry.
0: Yeah, well, you're dealing with a bad customer. I just traded Pennsylvania Avenue for one lousy railroad.
3: What?
0: Come back tomorrow, friend, and I'll give you your laundry and a detailed explanation.
3: I want the laundry now.
0: Now, look.
3: You look.
0: Well, if anything could have opened my little old sleepy blue eyes, it's that lovely gun. You look divine together.
3: Now let's go up and get the laundry.
0: What's the matter? You got the only long underwear with sequins?
3: Move.
0: And I moved. Up to my little flat with the laundry man sticking close enough so I wouldn't forget the big gun on his hot little hand. We went in and traded bundles.
3: You opened it, huh?
0: Well, what did you want me to do? Put it on a table and offer up prayers?
3: You're a little too wise for your own good, but I got what I wanted. No hard feelings.
0: Yeah, well, I hope your socks fall down.
3: You just stay put until I'm out of the building. Thanks, friend.
0: Well, any other time, I might have done something ridiculous, like chasing the guy or calling Walt up and complaining about the inadequacy of ye old police department. But this wasn't any other time. It was after 2 in the morning, and I was tired. Sure, it was unusual to trade laundry at that hour, but I was in no condition to try and figure it out. So I brushed my teeth, left my clothes in a neat pile in the corner, and stumbled into bed. Oh, no, no, I'll never get any sleep. I'm coming, I'm coming. Yeah?
4: Mr. Diamond?
0: Yeah, who is it?
4: This is Mr. Green, Mr. Diamond.
0: Well, thanks for calling, Mr. Green. Good night.
4: Oh, wait, wait, please wait, Mr. Diamond. This is Mr. Green, the man who owns the Bluebell Laundry.
0: Well, how's business?
4: Can you come over to my apartment right away?
0: Why?
4: Someone's going to try and kill me.
0: What time is it?
4: 3 o'clock.
0: Look, can't you hide in a closet or something until noon?
4: I tell you, someone's going to kill me.
0: Oh, get in the closet and close the door. If anyone opens it, take a bite out of the nearest coat and head for the closest bright light.
4: This is serious, Mr. Diamond. I haven't got much time.
0: Well, if you don't think you can look like a moth, maybe I'd better drop around. What's your address?
4: Savoy Arms, Apartment C. And hurry, I'm desperate.
0: Well, if you're just half as desperate as I am sleepy, you're really in trouble. I'll be right over. I stumbled back into my clothes and downstairs and a quick walk down to Park where I could grab a cab. Then 10 minutes later, I was knocking at the door of Apartment C. No answer. I was about to try the door when it opened. Mr. Green?
5: You're too late.
0: Mr. Green. He opened the door all right, but that was as far as he got. He just slid down and stretched out on his stomach, head turned sideways, thick glasses pushed up at an angle, his weak eyes trying hard to see everything there was to see before they closed for good. I kneeled down beside him.
5: Jones. Wrong laundry number. Jones.
0: Green. Green. Well, everybody dies. He'd been shot just under the heart, from the back. A warm breeze made me turn and look out the open window on the far side of the room leading out to a fire escape. I went over and looked out. Nothing. But it was a good bet that the killer had shot Green from there. I put in a call to Walt, and in 10 minutes he was standing over Green.
6: And this is the guy who owns the laundry and gave you the wrong bundle.
0: That's right.
6: How do you always get mixed up in things like this?
0: Well, it's a talent.
6: Did he say who he thought was after him?
0: Oh, he just told me that he was in fear of his life.
6: And what about the guy who shoved the gun in your face and took away the bundle of laundry?
0: Oh, about my size. Had a hat on, light gray suit, brown eyes, heavy eyebrows, high cheekbones, very sharp features.
6: Well, let's go down and run through the gallery, see if we can get an identification.
0: Okay. But first, let's take a run down to the Blue Bell Laundry. Might be a good idea to find out what this is all about.

0: Here it is, Lieutenant. Bluebell Laundry.
1: Oh, he read the sign. If a guy with fangs and a long black cape answers, drive a stake through his heart.
0: Or shoot him with a silver bullet.
2: You keep your suggestions to yourself, Sergeant, or I'll open this door with your head.
1: These keys are in better shape.
2: I tell you, we can't use them. If no one answers, then we got to get a search warrant.
1: Why?
2: Because that's the law.
1: What is?
2: That we got to get a warrant to search the laundry.
1: Well, what do you want to search the laundry for?
2: What do I want to search it for? Because a man's just been killed.
1: Okay, so what? What's that got to do with the laundry?
2: The guy who was killed was the guy who owned the laundry. You told me yourself it had something to do with getting the bundles mixed up and that guy who stuck you up tonight.
1: Okay, but you can't just go busting into a laundry just because of a stupid little old hunch.
2: What do you mean, stupid?
1: You could be wrong, you know. Just because you think you might solve this case, that's no reason for you to go busting into a laundry.
2: Well, why not? The answer to this whole thing might just be in that laundry.
1: Well, you've certainly been right in the past.
2: No, not always.
1: Oh, most of the time, Walt.
2: Well, just lucky.
1: Well, if you think it's best, here are the keys. Well,
2: you understand, right?
1: Oh, sure, sure, Walt.
0: Lieutenant.
2: Yeah?
0: Oh, nothing.
2: You stay out here, Sergeant.
1: Well, we're in. I hope the commissioner doesn't hear about it.
2: About what?
1: Breaking and entering.
2: Breaking up. What? Why, you...
1: Fiend?
2: Yes.
1: Walt hopped around for a while until he ran out of steam, and then we went to work, took the laundry apart. The way it stacked up, I had gotten the wrong bundle of laundry. The guy who'd stuck me up in 2 a.m. had gotten mine. So the bundle that I'd gotten by mistake figured to be pretty important. There must have been something else in there besides clean shirts.
2: So, Green, the owner, made a mistake.
1: Oh, but that's kind of hard to do, Walt. You've got to have a ticket to get your laundry.
2: Ticket with a number on it?
1: Well, sure. It should correspond with the numbers on those bins. Hey, wait a minute. Wait a minute. Before Green died, he said something about a wrong number and a name.
2: What name?
1: Jones. Jones. Now, look, when I brought my laundry in, Green wrote my name and number down in a book. Let's see if we can find that book. Walt took one side of the shop and I took the other. Inside of 10 minutes, we had the book. We turned to the page with deliveries dated for the day before and found my name.
2: Now, here it is. Richard Diamond.
1: Uh-huh. Laundry number 99. That's right. That was the number on the ticket I gave him. Then Green didn't make a mistake.
2: But he'd have to give you the wrong bundle. He couldn't get mixed up with the bins, Mark.
1: Walt, turn that book around.
2: Turn it around?
1: Upside down.
2: Huh.
1: Now, if that number was on a ticket and I handed it to you upside down...
2: 66.
1: Yeah. Who's listed under 66?
2: See, it's not on this page. Here. Well, I'll be...
1: John Jones. No address. John Jones. Green had said Jones before he died. Jones had the laundry ticket marked 66. Green had evidently looked at my ticket upside down and given me Jones's bundle.
2: Green couldn't have known anything important was in that bundle, or he wouldn't have made the mistake.
1: And then why was he killed?
2: Doesn't figure.
1: Well, if he was just a go-between, it does. He didn't put the important something in the bundle, or he would have just held the bundle until Jones arrived and then given it to him.
2: Then the bundle came wrapped with the something in it.
1: Now, look, Walt. You know how these small places work. They send their stuff out to a large laundry and cleaning plant.
2: Yeah, but which one?
1: Hey. Yeah, I got a shirt on it from that wrong bundle. I bet it's got a laundry mark.
2: Should be on the collar. Let's see.
1: No, let's not strangle me, huh? Maybe unbutton a few buttons. Right, Scott. Well, go ahead, Grabby.
2: See, yeah, there's some writing on the collar.
1: I'll read it out, and I'll write it down.
2: 86A45L. What kind of a laundry number is that?
1: Find out, and you might have the guy who slipped something in that bundle and was responsible for Green's death. We went through the rest of the place, but found no evidence to show us what big plant Green sent his laundry to. I bowed out as gracefully as possible and went home to get some sleep. It was 4 a.m. when I stumbled into my flat with just one thought in mind. Sleep. And I got it in a hurry. Oh.
2: Rick, come on now. Snap out of it.
3: No.
2: Come on, sit up.
3: No, leave me alone.
2: Somebody sapped you.
1: I don't care if you split my head in sections. I went to sleep, didn't I?
2: What happened to your shirt?
1: My shirt? All right. Oh. Oh, so that's it.
2: What's it?
1: The shirt. That's what the guy was really after.
2: Suppose it was Jones?
1: Well, sure it was. Walt, when he traded bundles with me, he didn't have any way of knowing that I'd taken a shirt out of it. That shirt was what made that bundle important.
2: Those numbers on the collar. I checked. They weren't a laundry mark.
1: You still got them?
2: Yeah.
1: Well, they sure mean something. Let's see if we can figure out just what. I gave Walt a pencil and paper, and we put our two brilliant minds to work trying to figure out the numbers that had been written on the collar of the shirt. Just numbers with two letters, A and L. Easy problem for two brilliant students of criminology.
2: I got it.
1: You have?
2: Let's take the numbers down to the decoding department.
1: Oh, that's what I like. Perseverance, a sharp mind, and nothing's too tough for us. Well, come on, Art. You've been working on those numbers for nearly 5 minutes.
3: Well, I've been sick. Could this be a code for some kind of a pickup?
2: Ah, guess it could be.
3: Well, let's use times and dates. First number is 8.
1: No, today's the 8th day.
3: Well, the letter A could stand for A.M.
2: 6A, 6 A.M.
3: Today the 8, 6 A.M. Then 46L could be the where.
1: 46th in any street beginning with L.
2: Out of the way corner.
3: 46th in Lexington, and that's not out of the way.
1: Oh, I'm sure glad you broke that code, Walt.
2: Experience and a little common sense. Come on, you and me are going over to 46th in Lexington.
1: You and I, Walt.
3: I could stand for idiot.
1: That's another code, Arch. Fourth letter in Levinson.
2: Oh, come on. We haven't got all morning.

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0: And now back to tonight's adventure with Richard Diamond, Private Detective, starring Dick Powell.
3: Yeah, this is a good spot.
4: The one on the corner of 46th and Lexington, yet.
3: What time is it?
4: 5 minutes to six.
3: Yeah, well, I hope we figure this out right.
5: Car 86, car 86.
4: Yeah, that's us. Car 86, Levinson, go ahead.
5: Sergeant Otis wants to speak with you, Lieutenant.
4: Oh, go ahead.
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4: Find out the addresses of the plants and the home addresses of the owners, and then put a stake out at the homes of the owners. Don't pick them up, but stop them if they try to leave.
6: Wilco, Roger, and out.
4: Oh, I'm surprised he didn't get tired of Roger and use McGillicuddy just to be different.
3: Hey, Walt, there's our boy.
4: Huh, Jones?
3: Yeah, across the street on the corner. Same guy who got the bundle from me. Let's go.
4: No one else yet.
3: He's waiting for something. It's about 2 minutes to six.
4: Yeah. That car pulling up. Jones is going over to it.
3: Get going.
4: Guy in the car gave Jones a package. They spotted us.
3: You get the car, I'll take Jones.
4: Stop! Stop that car!
7: Stop, Jones! Jones! Okay.
4: Car got away, but I put some bullet holes in it.
3: Drop the gun, Jones.
7: Okay. Okay, I'm hurt bad. Don't shoot again. Get me an ambulance, would you?
3: Walt, he's got another bundle with him.
4: I'll get back to the car and get the wagon.
7: I think he got me in the stomach.
3: You want to talk?
7: Yeah, okay.
3: What's in the bundle you got from the car?
7: Junk. 100,000 in morphine.
3: How did Green figure?
7: Just a go-between. He worked for the big boy. Took our money, sent it in with an order for the stuff.
3: Instructions in the collar of one of the shirts.
7: Yeah.
3: You kill Green?
7: Yeah.
3: Who's the big boy? Jones. Jones.
4: The wagon's on its way.
3: He's dead.
4: What was he picking up?
3: Narcotics. Well, Walt, we know the cord was put in the laundry bundles at one of the cleaning works.
4: Well, go to both of them. They've been checked.
3: Yeah, and you can never tell what else might turn up. We waited until the wagon pulled up and carted Jones off, then we headed across town toward the first of two stops, the Superior Cleaning and Dyeing Works. 7:30 when we pulled up in front and let ourselves in with one of my pass keys.
4: This is the only one we can check quietly. They open at 8, don't they?
3: Yeah. Got a half an hour to make a noose for a pretty big operator. So we went to work on the Superior Laundry. Guys like Jones were caught every day, but the big boys, the ones who dished out the stuff from the top, the big syndicate operators, were tough to catch. And here was a chance to catch one. We got into the office and found the order books. Jones appeared in nearly every one. This was the place where Green had sent Jones's laundry.
4: But it still doesn't prove enough. We've got to prove that the code was slipped in the bundle from this plant. Then we got to find the guy who does it.
3: Well, come on. We got to work fast. This joint opens up in a half an hour. Hey, Walt, hold it. Car pull up outside.
4: Yeah. I can see it out of the window. Rick, it's the same car that passed the junk to Jones. The one I put the bullets in.
3: Hey, he's coming in.
8: He's coming up here.
3: Get in the other room.
8: Yeah, leave the door open.
9: Hello, Mr. Levin. Yeah, Charlie. Yeah, there was some trouble. Cops were waiting. Yeah. I'm down at the place. I got away clean. Jones had the bundle. I'm sorry. Okay. Yeah, I'll blow.
3: Let's take him.
9: Hey!
3: Hold it!
10: He's making a break!
3: Stop!
10: That's your cover!
11: He's got a gun! Blow him up!
4: He's had it.
3: Yeah. Know him?
4: Charlie Asher. Narcotics record.
3: Yeah, this sure turned into a mess.
4: Yeah. Let's go see Mr. Arthur Levin of Superior Cleaning and find out what kind...